0: right since November of 1925. That is over 100 years. And it's an honor to have you with us in the House tonight or listening again around the world. Coming up on our show this evening, we have a young singer-songwriter, a gentleman out of Ohio joining us. Wyatt McCubbin will be here in just a few minutes. We have a young lady who will be on the Grand Ole Opry for the very first time in just a few moments. Jenna Davis is making her debut tonight. It will not be his debut. He's been here since 1981. John Conley is on the show this evening. Singer, songwriter, actor, Charles Esten is on the show tonight. And a man who is helping to bring country music, Hall of Fame music, to a new generation, a younger generation, James Dupree is here with Randy Travis. And we have Grand Ole Opry star Carrie Underwood on the show tonight. But let's get started. We've got a CMA award-winning artist. You know the hits. I tell it like it used to be. Darlene, Hell and High Water. He's a prankster. He's also a member of the Grand Ole Opry. Ladies and gentlemen, T. Graham Brown.
1: Thank you, Mike.

That's a good way to open things up, man. I love it. Love those Allman Brothers. I'm from Georgia, so I love the Allman Brothers. Anybody in here from Australia? Really? You know that Australia is the world's leading exporter of boomerangs. It's also the world's leading importer of boomerangs. I buy all my boomerangs at Amazon. They have a 100% return policy. All right, here's an easy one. What you call boomerang don't come back? A stick. Thank you. Thank you from the staff back there. I appreciate that. Yeah. What's the hardest thing about buying a new boomerang? Throwing away the old one. I'm thinking about naming the band Boomerang. Maybe that way I can make a comeback. So that's the way you are. You know, I used to know one more great boomerang joke. I can't remember it, but I'm sure that it'll come back to me. All right, enough of that. Let's go back to 1988. Back when my hair was brown.

What a great crowd, yes. I have an album out right now currently called From Memphis to Muscle Shoals. It's a collection of 14 1960s soul songs, and went down to Fame Studios in Muscle Shoals and cut it, and it's got Dwight Yoakam and Tanya and Winona and Sammy Hagar, and there's like 11 duets on it, and it's a really cool record. But one of my singing heroes is Delbert McClinton, and I got Delbert to do a duet with me on this particular song. You Will Know Your Part, I have no

0: Y'all have a great rest of the night, guys. And remember, God is real, God is real, God is real, and God bless the United States of America.
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1: Thank you, T. You can hear T. T is the host of Live Wire on SiriusXM's Prime Country. So for, gosh, it's been 52 years now since we moved into this building. In 1974, March of 1974, we moved here from the Ryman, and we brought that circle of wood with us. And ever since we moved into this building, that circle of wood has been the centerpiece of our home. She's going to be on stage in that circle a little bit later this evening, but right now, if you would look at one of the monitors, Carrie Underwood is going to give us a quick history of that grand old circle.
3: In 1974, the Opry moved from the Ryman to the new Grand Ole Opry House, the first theater built especially for the Opry. It was designed to create a performance hall where the past, present, and future of country music could joyfully come together every week of every year. And that intention was fulfilled right here in the Circle of Wood, created with boards from the stage of the Ryman. I remember the first time I stepped into this circle. It was back in 2005, right after I won American Idol. I couldn't believe I was actually here and standing in the same sacred place that so many of my musical heroes stood. And I still am overwhelmed with gratitude every time I step into the circle. I think of that girl from Shakota who could only dream of performing on this stage one day, and I will never take for granted how lucky I am to be a part of this incredible legacy. Stepping into the circle affects everyone uniquely and powerfully.
4: It's one of those feelings standing on that circle that you can't describe. Kind of like the energy from the floor coming up through your soles of your boots, up into your body, into your soul, into your heart.
5: You gotta have at least 1 foot right here on this circle.
0: It's an honor every single time I stand in this circle, man.
1: So how would you like to stand in that circle? We could make it happen as early as tomorrow. We do backstage tours here at the Grand Ole Opry. We'll take you backstage behind the big red curtain, show you the artist entrance, all of the dressing rooms. Each dressing room has a theme. We have displays backstage. We'll show you some of the production areas, and we will let you stand in that famous stage. The tour now includes the WSM radio studios right next door, in the Acuff House, so that is all included. If you would like to reserve some space on a tour for tomorrow or later in the week, scan the QR code that is on the screen and you can easily lock in your place. You can also do it online at opry.com, but I encourage you to take the tour. It really is fascinating backstage. So this gentleman over the past 15, 16 years has written over 2,000 songs, believe it or not. Luke Combs, Zach Top, Lainey Wilson, Cody Johnson have all recorded his material. 2024-2025, Music Row Magazine named him one of the top 100 songwriters here in town. He was on Zach Top's European Cold Beer and Country Music Tour earlier this year. He's got a full-length self-titled album coming out a little later this year as well. Ladies and gentlemen, this is Wyatt McCubbin.
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1: You're a little switcheroo here.
2: Well, my name is Wyatt McCubbin. I love country music and I love the Grand Ole Opry.
1: I think we got both of those in the house tonight. I'm sure everybody in here feels the same way. We are in a sacred place, boys and girls. And this is my second time on this stage in this circle. I made my debut back in May. And that doesn't mean that I'm feeling used to this. I've listened to 6:50 a.m. for as long as I can remember. I come from Dayton, Ohio, around Dayton, Ohio. I'll shout out Selma, Ohio, from the Grand Ole Opry stage. And I made the every other week drive from Selma, Ohio, to Nashville, Tennessee, for about 8 years. And right about the time I'd cross the Tennessee state line, I'd turn on 6:50, and it would be my friend on the way down and on the way back. And when everybody else was asleep and I couldn't call anybody, 6:50 was awake. And this new record that I've got coming out later this year in October, there's a line in the song I just sang. That song's called Andy Griffith, and the opening line is 6:50 on the AM radio. And I thought it was only right to call my debut record 6:50. So that'll be out October 16th, and this was a brand new song off of that record that came out yesterday. It's called All Out of You. But before I get to that, I want to introduce a couple people before I get all tied up and forget and all ahead of myself. Right over here, singing some of the most beautiful harmonies you will ever hear, is my lovely wife, Miss Holly McCubbin. And over here on the tomato slicer, that is the pedal steel guitar, and his name is Leroy Powell, and he knows how to play it. While you're at it, give it up for this Opry band, the best in the biz.

0: that's what I'm wanting it to do. Thank you so much. Have a good time.
1: Wyatt McCubbin, everybody. Not bad for just a second time on the Grand Ole Opry stage, would you say? Thank you, Wyatt. Well, let's take a moment. Look back at a few significant events that occurred this week in the 100-year history of the Grand Ole Opry. We go back to this week, 1965. Connie Smith became a member of the Grand Ole Opry. In fact, last night, to the day, we celebrated her 61st anniversary as a member of the Grand Ole Opry. In 2000, Pam Tillis became a member of the Grand Ole Opry family. In 2010, Brad Paisley and Little Jimmy Dickens helped Cruise to reinstall that legendary circle center stage. You may recall that in 2010, we had a major flood. The Opry House was shut down. The circle was refurbished and replaced. Just to give you a reference point, on the stage, the water was over 4 feet high. So if you were here that night, you'd be holding your breath right now. 2012, the late Lisa Marie Presley made her Grand Ole Opry debut. And in 2018, Trace Adkins invited Dustin Lynch to become a member of the Grand Ole Opry, and he said yes. 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So this is special. We have a young lady here for the very first time. Singer, songwriter, she is an actress. She's been on the road with Brett Young, Maddox Batson, the Eli Young Band earlier this year. She voiced the title character in the films Megan and Megan 2.0. She voiced the lead character in Vampirina, Teenage Vampire. She also did some voice work on the Treehouse Detectives. And tonight, she plays the Grand Ole Opry for the very first time. Ladies and gentlemen, Jenna Davis.

such a dream come true. I cannot believe I'm standing here in the circle. My name is Jenna Davis. It's so nice to meet y'all. I wore this dress tonight because this whole day I've had butterflies, the most exciting, anxious butterflies of my life. I remember about a year ago today, I was sitting right over there, similar to that. I think there's a man and a cat back there. I was sitting right in your spot, and a songwriter who wrote that last song, Miss Wannabe, Shane Stevens, he was performing here, and I came and watched him because he's a big inspiration to me, and I love him so much. And so I sat back there, and my dad, he looked over at me. Sorry, I'm getting emotional. My dad looked over at me, and he said, baby, next time you're going to be up there. And just about a year later, here we are. So it's really, really, really special. They do say that at the Opry, dreams come true, and I can firmly believe that and state that, but also to be alongside so many amazing other artists here tonight means so much. I've looked up to Carrie my whole life, Charles, I mean, the list goes on, Randy, I mean, oh my Lanta, I can't believe I'm here with so many just people that I've just grown up watching and just have been so inspired by. So anyway, this is an emotional but beautiful night to me, and this next song is called Where Did That Girl Go?

0: My name is Jenna Davis, and thank you so much to the Opry for having me.
1: That is Jenna Davis. Very first time on the Grand Ole Opry stage. Come on over here.
0: Thank you.
2: It's great to have you with us.
0: Oh, I'm literally on top of the world.
2: You talked about being here last year with your dad?
0: Yes.
2: Do you have any family with you here tonight?
0: Oh, my Lanta, yeah. My grandparents are in town. Hi, Nana. Hi, Pops. They came and toured the Opry years ago, so when they found out I was playing, they had to come down from Texas. My fiance is here. My mom and my dad are here. My entire team is here. My producer, Chris, who does everything with me. And then my songwriters are here. I feel like all my family's here, so it's very emotional.
2: You've got a group with you tonight.
0: Oh, yeah, we got a posse. I was like, I'm playing the Opry. Y'all got to come.
2: That's great. You have new music on the way, correct?
0: I do.
2: New single coming up?
0: I do. It's called No Place Like Home, and it's kind of a spin of Dorothy and the Wizard of Oz. Since I am an actress, I take a lot of inspiration from movies and storytelling.
2: And a tour coming up in October.
0: Yes. I think 14 cities across the U.S., so... Wow. Hopefully, maybe some of y'all will come if you would like it or live around where I'm touring.
2: You touched on the acting.
0: Yes.
2: I'm curious, did the acting come before the music? Did it all happen together? Because you were very young when you began acting, correct?
0: Yeah, I moved to Los Angeles when I was 11 to pursue acting. And then music has always been in my life because my mom was a voice and piano coach. And whenever she was teaching her other students, I would wait by the door so she could teach me next.
2: Nice.
0: Yeah, so it's always been around.
2: Was it fairly natural for you, the ability to act just using your voice?
0: Yeah, I would say so. I think ever since I was young, I just grew up watching a lot of early television, even though I was born in 2004. Like, I was raised on a lot of 70s, 80s, and 90s TV. Like, that's just what I gravitated towards. Yeah. So I think I just took a lot of inspiration from that.
2: Well, welcome to the Grand Ole Opry.
0: Thank you.
2: Can't wait to get you back for a second appearance. Which will actually be later tonight.
0: Yeah, 10.
2: You'll be a veteran by then.
0: Oh, my Lanta, thank you.
2: Jenna Davis, ladies and gentlemen. So I need to ask very quickly, are you enjoying yourselves tonight at the Opry? You know that we're doing two shows tonight, right? How would you like to come back for the second show and save some money on the tickets? We haven't done this before that I'm aware. We are going to be offering all of you 50% off on tickets for the second show. And I can tell you that every show is different here at the Grand Ole Opry. And I am fairly certain, and I'd be willing to bet money on it, that Carrie Underwood will be out later tonight. But the set that she does in the second show is going to be totally different. So give it some thought. We've got a QR code on the screen. You can use the QR code. Check your email. Because we are sending this offer out via email as well. Give it some thought. You can cash that in. This is good for tonight only. 50% off tickets for the second show. And I promise we'll have as much fun, if not more, the second time around. So I want to bring out a gentleman right now. He, over the course of his career, has put nearly 36 hits on the country charts. At least 7 of those went to number 1. He has been a member here at the Grand Ole Opry for 41 years. Ladies and gentlemen, make a little noise for John Conley.
3: Thank you, sir. Thank you, Mark. Good evening, everybody. Thank you for being with us at the Grand Ole Opry. Thank you, sir. Even the band's applauding. I love that. All right. Thank you very much. We're going to do a song. In fact, I'm going to do a couple. I'm going to dedicate both of these first two songs to my wife, Gail, who may be at home listening on the radio. And this first one, both of them explaining how I feel about her. Dobie Gray wrote this first song, and it's called Got My Heart Set on Who?

guitars. Forgot My Heart Set on You. Thank you. Number one record, thanks to you, some years ago. We appreciate that. Well, we did two different songs over the years that talk about rocking chairs, and we're going to do one of those, my favorite of the two, I think, for you now. And again, I'm dedicating this to my wife, Gail, who is listening at home, hopefully. I'll find out a little later when I get there. She'll say, I slept through it. I didn't. Maybe not. Maybe she's listening. This little song is called As Long As I'm Rockin' With You.

Thank you so much. I appreciate that. Thank you. Standing ovation from two people in the fifth row. Very good. Thank you so much. I appreciate it. Must be your song. I appreciate it. Okay. Before I do this song, I wasn't here last night when we celebrated Connie Smith's 61st anniversary as a member of the Grand Ole Opry, and I just wanted to publicly say happy anniversary to you, Connie. I wish I could have been here last night with you, but what a great lady she is, a great Christian lady, and a great part of the Grand Ole Opry. Well, we're going to leave you with a song that's never been a single or anything for us. Elvis made this famous. I first heard the gentleman who put it together. He took some old songs from the Civil War period of America's history and put them together. His name was Mickey Newberry. Mickey, great writer as well. I love Mickey's work. But Elvis made this famous. You probably heard it on the Aloha from Hawaii show back then, and different albums and so forth. We put it on an album, and I just love the arrangement. This is called The American Trilogy.

0: ladies and gentlemen, Sean Conley. Sean Conley, everybody. That was fun. So we have some exciting artists coming up here in the very near future at the Opry. Make a note, if you would. Little Big Town is going to be here for two shows, September 2nd and 3rd. Little Big Town will be with us. Trace Adkins and Chris Young will be in the house September 9th for the Face the Fight night. An Old Crow Medicine Show is going to be back. They'll be here October 20th, and they just announced earlier this week that again this year they will be in the Ryman Auditorium to ring in the new year. They will be in the Ryman December 30th, and then also New Year's Eve on the 31st. 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Now, I mentioned some of the upcoming shows. We've got a fun week ahead. Coming up on Tuesday, Rhonda Vincent is going to be with us. Riders in the Sky will have the Whites, all members of the Opry. Clay Walker will be here. Home Free, Anna Graves. That's all on Tuesday. Wednesday, Daly and Vincent will be in the house. Charlie McCoy, Mae Estes will be here. Jamie O'Neill and Home Free will be in the house. That is on Wednesday. And next weekend, we start Friday with Mark Wills. The Shootouts will be here. Hannah McFarland. That is Friday night. And Saturday, if you want to come back a week from tonight, Carly Pierce and Kathy Matea will both be with us. Opry.com is where you need to visit to get your tickets. And you can do that right now if you'd like. I would like to introduce you to a gentleman who is a singer, a songwriter, an actor. If he looks familiar, it's because he was in a couple of series. He was in Nashville, you may remember Deacon. Also starring in Outer Banks. He has made nearly 200 appearances on this Grand Ole Opry stage. Ladies and gentlemen, Charles Esten.
1: Thank y'all so much. I have to tell y'all that, like so many that get to perform here, this circle here, this is my happy place. But it's a bitter, bittersweet happy tonight, because as many of you know, our Nashville family lost one of our bright, shining stars in the lovely, beautiful Hayden Panettiere. And it's especially bittersweet because she was such a good friend to me over those years, and from the very beginning she was just so, so lovely. And our very first scene together was here at the Grand Ole Opry, straight back down that hallway, with the McCurries, and Hayden Panettiere came up to me as little Juliet Barnes, saying what a big fan of Deacon Claiborne she was. And those 6 seasons shooting with her, we just fell more and more in love with her. She was just a wonderful, wonderful human being, and our hearts are broken right now. But I have a song that I want to sing right now. This is one of mine, and it's what I believe my faith tells me, my heart tells me, is that my friend Hayden, who searched for peace for a long time. She found it. And right now she's somewhere in the sunshine.

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I guess that's why they call it paradise. 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

0: Thank you. We have a hand for my friend Hayden Panettiere and the incredible job she did in Everything You Ever Saw Her. And make some noise for Hayden. God bless you, Hayden.
1: On that show, Nashville, we went through our share of hard times like this, and it's pretty much what it was about, especially my character, Deacon. And again, people come up that have some connection to this character that blesses me always, because not just because of, the plot, it was because of the stories, the things that Deacon went through, and those things are what bind us all, and also the things that bind us are the things you do when you need to get through those hard times. And Nashville was about that too. And it's not lost on me that, when Deacon was at his lowest, the Grand Ole Opry called Deacon and said, "Would you come stand in that circle and perform?" And that's one of the things that lifted his heart and brought him back. And I'm telling you, it's true. Music heals. Music has power. So does your faith, but also so do your friends. And I'm very blessed because this has been planned for a while. My oldest, dearest friends in the world, my parents got divorced when I was about going into third grade. We left Pittsburgh and went to Alexandria, Virginia. And the very first person I met was my friend Kieran Mulroney, very Irish family, and his brother Dermot Mulroney. They've both been actors. Kieran has gone on to write. He's a great writer, screenwriter in Hollywood. And Dermot's gone on to be in many things, you know, from Young Guns to My Best Friend's Wedding. To anybody watch Hunting Wives? Dermot's on that. And even years before that, he was on, long before that, I learned about Nashville. The first movie that taught me about Nashville was Thing Called Love with Dermot and River Phoenix and Samantha Mathis. Anybody love that one too, like me? Well, to lift my spirits, lift all of our spirits, I am so blessed because my oldest friends in the world are here tonight to perform. They are a band called Jackrabbit. Please look up Jackrabbit. Please stream them all. But welcome out Jackrabbit to the stage, ladies and gentlemen. It's Kieran and Dermot. How you boys doing?
2: Oh, proud, so good.
1: Yeah, so I'm awesome. So grateful to have them on stage at this Grand Ole Opry. I'm such a fan of their music, and I'm just going to step back there in the deacon position and strum a little while these boys sing a song I already love. Take it away, Kieran. Tell them what's what.
3: Thank you, Charles.

0: for Jack Rabbit.
1: Thank you so much. Thank you to Charles Esten for making our dream come true up here tonight. Love you, brother.
2: Love you, too. Well done, boys. Give them one more time, everybody.
1: Thank you, Chuck.
2: Well, I figure I told you about that song they had Deacon come back here and sing. And it lifted him up. And it lifts me up, so I'm going to sing it. I'm going to sing it right now for you, if that's all right. This is called Good Rainer Jesus, and it blesses me beyond all measure that I was on a network show where when I was at my lowest, my character was at his lowest. He came down on stage and he looked up to the man upstairs and he sang to Jesus. This is called Good Rainer Jesus. I hope it blesses you, and I hope it blesses you, Hayden.

Charles Esten. And make some noise for Jack Rabbit. Weren't they fun? There it is. Thank you, guys. Well, our friends at Montana Silversmiths know that it can really be a thrill to see the Grand Ole Opry in person. Over the years, Opry audiences have seen some amazing stageware in that circle. Glitter and rhinestones. Legends come to mind, like Loretta Lynn, Porter Wagoner. These days it might be Lauren Elena or Kelsey Ballerini that come to mind. If you will watch one of the monitors here in the house, we're going to take a look back at some memorable Opry moments and some shiny threads.

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So this gentleman was named one of Rolling Stone's country artists you need to know. Mary and Randy Travis got to know him very well. He was selected to be the vocalist for the More Life tour. Ladies and gentlemen, please welcome James Dupree.

Thank you so much. This is my third time here at the Grand Ole Opry, and it's such an honor to be here. And I brought my hero and friend here with me this evening, country music legend and Grand Ole Opry member, Randy Travis.

How you doing, Randy? Such an honor. My debut was in September of 2023, and I had the honor of Mary and Randy introducing me at my debut, and it's a night that I'll never forget, and it's so exciting to be back here. All right. I think y'all might know these other two as well, so y'all sing along.

0: Randy Travis, y'all.
1: How about James Dupree, everybody? Randy Travis.
0: Thank you so much.
1: Now, we're not done. We're not done, but we have a gift for Randy this evening. In celebration of the Grand Ole Opry's 100th anniversary, the Opry commissioned a tapestry. It's an amazing tapestry that was curated by the legendary designer Manuel Cuevas. It is displayed backstage at the artist entrance, and you can see it right now on the screen here in the Opry House. As part of the Opry's 100th celebration, each member of the Grand Ole Opry is receiving a special gift commemorating that 100-year history. It's a custom scarf designed by Manuel and inspired by that tapestry. So, Randy, tonight, we want to take a moment to salute you, to thank you for your 40 years here at the Grand Ole Opry. And to do that and to make the presentation of the Opry scarf, we have an artist who you personally introduced to join, invited to join the Grand Ole Opry back in 2008. Ladies and gentlemen, Carrie Underwood.
2: Surprise. Mr. Randy Travis, this is for you. And it is always an honor to get to be in your presence. I've had many occasions over the past, 20 plus years of my career to get to be around you, to get to sing with you. Obviously, you asked me to be a member of the Grand Ole Opry. You are so special to all of us. Certainly to me, to country music, to the Grand Ole Opry. We celebrate you and your legacy, your incredible talent. But anybody that knows you knows that you're great because

0: Travis, ladies and gentlemen. Thank you all so much. My name is James Dupre. It's always an honor to be here. Thank you all so
1: James
0: much.
1: James Dupre and Randy Travis, ladies and gentlemen. Randy Travis. Thank you, James. Thank you, Randy. Wow. So this is indeed the Grand Ole Opry. We are presented by Humana. We are again live tonight on 650 AM WSM, like Wyatt referenced a little bit ago. Humana, our presenting sponsor, knows, listens to what is most important to you and your health, and then delivers personalized benefits and care. Better care begins with listening. Humana, a more human way to health care. And Humana and the Grand Ole Opry like to take a moment during the show to celebrate special moments in the lives of members of our audience. We have a lot going on tonight. Kelsey Jenkins is down from Clarksville, Tennessee, to celebrate an 11th birthday. Happy birthday, Kelsey. Myra Lewis from Florida,

Illinois, is 18 and in the house celebrating. Brandy and Deborah Holt from Winchester, Tennessee, celebrating a 50th wedding anniversary here. Bella from Nashville is celebrating her 9th birthday here at the Opry. She says Carrie Underwood is her favorite artist. Aurora Pappenhausen, second time to the Opry, celebrating a 15th birthday with us tonight. Summer is here in suite number 2, celebrating a 20th birthday. First time to the Opry. Summer, if you'll come back next year, we'll sell you beer. Benny Cannon from Gray, Georgia, celebrating 60 tonight. Cindy Hamilton, also celebrating a 60th birthday from Decatur, Illinois. Verna Ratcliffe, 62 years young today from Corpus Christi, Texas. Maria Benton is in from the UK to celebrate her 65th birthday. Gawain, your wife says happy birthday. Warren Ashwell, happy 80th birthday. Elaine Six, 25 years, has been coming to the Opry every year. She's in from Indiana. Paula is here tonight with 5 of her closest friends. They're celebrating life and over 40 years of friendship. Tina and Mike are here from Cleveland, a 15th anniversary being celebrated. 22nd wedding anniversary for Robbie and Jill. Larry and Kathy, they are celebrating 44 years of wedded bliss. Clark and Kim, 47 years. Sarah and Jared from Australia got engaged yesterday. Congratulations. We have Bryce Burden and Holly Vitus, who are getting married next month. We have a bachelorette party. Jackie and her friends are in the house, the bride-to-be. Also, Victoria, bride-to-be from California, is here. And we want to welcome and congratulate Jack Murchison and Mallory Payton. They're in from Jackson, Tennessee. During one of the tours late this afternoon, Jake got down on one knee in the circle, and Mallory said yes. And if we could bring the house lights up for just a moment, I would first like to find retired U.S. Army Lieutenant General Joseph Casimano. Have I got that right? Joseph, where are you? If you would... Joseph served 36 years, retired as a space missile defense commander. Now... Now, everybody is standing, and that is fine. I want everybody who is not either military or a veteran to sit down. I want the veterans and the current military to stand as you're able, please, and give us the opportunity to thank you for your service. Thank you. Thank you for your service. Thank you for being with us tonight. We hope we'll see you again soon. It's our honor to have you in the house. If you'd like to learn more about Humana, the website is humana.com. So we have an 8-time Grammy Award winner about to hit the stage. 29 number one songs. She's been on the judges panel for American Idol. 18 years as a member of the Grand Ole Opry, and she just... got a chance to hang with Randy Travis a few moments ago. Ladies and gentlemen, welcome back, Carrie Underwood.

Well, it is always an honor to be at the Grand Ole Opry. It was a special, special honor getting to just be up here with Mr. Randy Travis, of course. I loved hearing all of the anniversaries, 47, 48 years, getting engaged, bachelor, bachelorette parties. Love is in the air. So I'm going to do naturally some breakup and cheating songs for y'all. But this one's one of my favorite deep cuts here.

Thank you, thank you. I got one more for y'all, if that is all right. But I might need your help with it. I think maybe you've heard this one, and maybe you can help me out.

0: ladies and gentlemen, Grand Ole Opry star Carrie Underwood. Ladies and gentlemen, thank you for being with us tonight. For those listening to 650 AM WSM, stay tuned for the Daily and Vincent Show. We'll be back in about 30 minutes with our second Grand Ole Opry performance tonight. But until then, for everyone who has been on stage tonight, I'm Mike Terry. Good night from the Grand Ole Opry, presented by Humana.
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1: Welcome to the Daily and Vincent Show, brought to you by Gus Sarandale and Springer Mountain Farms Chicken. We are coming to you live right here at Studio A, the Grand Ole Opry. And tonight we've got an incredible show lined up for you. But first, we want to do another song. We're going to sing some more gospel for you, all right?

0: What a performance, Aaron McCune, John Rulopaul. So good, guys. We are so happy that Springer Mountain Farm sponsors our show. Our friend Gus Arendelle is here to let us know what's coming up next.
1: Thank you so much, Darren. Coming up next is more good music from Daly and Vincent. Plus, we've got the talented Trent Wildman coming up.
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0: Welcome back to the Daly and Vincent Show. We are so happy to have our next guest, Trent Wildman's with us. What about that? You know what? You do it all. Writing, performing, producing, and you've written songs for artists like Brad Paisley, Montgomery Gentry, and Cody Johnson. Is there a song that you've written that surprised you when it became a big hit?
3: Back when I knew it all with Montgomery Gentry, that was a big surprise. It was, I didn't realize that was going to be such an impactful hit, but.
0: That's got to be a great feeling.
3: It was a great feeling.
0: And you work closely with Cody Johnson, great guy. As his producer, he's produced the Cody Johnson albums, which is great. How did that partnership come about, and what makes your collaboration so special with Cody?
3: I look at him like he's my little brother. Yeah. We just
0: You beat up on him any?
3: I used to. Now he's gotten big. He's kind of grow up, you know. His manager was my roommate 15 years ago, and he said, "You got to hear this kid." And he's down in Texas, so I flew down there to hear him play, and I invited him up to write some songs.
0: That's pretty dang cool, ladies and gentlemen. What about it for Trent Wildman here tonight? All right.

0: let's hear it one more time for Trent Wellman right here on the Daily and Vincent Show, everybody. Yeah.
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0: 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Gus Arendelle, what's the latest word from the chicken world?
3: Oh, thank you, Jamie. Thank you, Darren. Well, the latest word is I'd like us to, everybody to do this. It's a good lesson in life. What you need to do is aspire to inspire before you expire. That's what we've done at Springer Mountain Farms. And I just want to tell you, our customers, we've got some customers, grocery store customers, they want us to put our label on their label. They want the Springer Mountain Farms logo on there to know, to let their customers know that we pack their chicken at Springer Mountain Farms chicken, and they know that it's the best on the planet. I've got an example here. This is a Nature's Promise label. Nature's Promise does a great job. This is their Nature Promise label. Here's a Springer Mountain Farms label on there, right there. And to show you where, how much that they think of us, right here, Nature's Promise brand, they are in Food Line, 2,047 stores in 19 states. Now, that's a good coverage, isn't it, boys? It really is. Right here, I've got another customer. This is Rouse's. Rouse's, they got a private label right there. They put their Spring Mountain Farms label on there. I've got some examples of product that we have. Right here is a Nature's Promise, number 7 tray, chicken tenders, right there with the Springer Mountain Farms label on there. It shows how much they think about us. Here's another custom we've got. It's Tops up in Buffalo, New York. Same thing. Tops put their store on there and then put Springer Mountain label on there, right to go with Tops. So I'm so proud of that, that they want their customer to know that they're packing, that we're packing Springer Mountain Farms for the store. It's really good. I want to say one more thing. This is my advice to everybody. Be yourself. Everyone else is already taken. Okay. Bye, Springer Mountain Farms. Thank you, guys. You're great.
1: Thank you, Gus. Now we're going to sing a wonderful song that most of you might recognize.

0: 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Don't go anywhere. We have more great music right after this.
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3: All right, Jamie and Darren. Remember, the Bible is the only book that remains unchanged. It is the gospel. This show's verse is Luke chapter 11, verse 30. For as Jonas was a sign unto the Ninevites, so shall also the Son of Man be to this generation. Let's hear a gospel song.
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1: From the Grand Ole Opry House in Nashville, Tennessee, Humana presents the Grand Ole Opry. 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

0: Right, no, Grand Ole Opry, square dancers, everybody. There it is. Make some noise. Make some noise for Deanie Richardson on the fiddle. Make some noise for the Grand Ole Opry Band getting us off and running here this evening. It's Saturday night. You made it to the second show. Make some noise. You're at the Grand Ole Opry, everybody. You sound good. You sound like you're ready to have some fun. I'm Mike Terry. Welcome to the Grand Ole Opry, presented by Humana. I'll be your host this evening for this, the world's longest-running radio show. We have been on the air every Saturday night since November of 1925. You do the math? That's more than 100 years. We're into our 101st year, and we are still going strong. Tonight, we're going to have some fun. We have a singer-songwriter comes to us from Ohio. Wyatt McCubbin is with us tonight. She made her Grand Ole Opry debut in the first show, so she's a veteran of the Opry now. Jenna Davis will be with us in a little bit. He is most definitely a veteran, a member since 1981. We have John Conley in the house tonight. A singer, songwriter, very talented actor. He was in the series Nashville. Charles Esten will be out in a little bit. We have a man who is helping spread the word. Hall of Fame music is being shared with a new generation. James Dupree is here tonight with the music of Randy Travis. And we have Carrie Underwood also in the house tonight. Let's get started. We've got a CMA award-winning artist ready to hit the stage. You know the hits, Darlene, I Tell It Like It Used to Be, Hell and High Water. He's been in the studio with Vince Gill, Tanya Tucker, George Jones, and so many others. A star, a member of the Grand Ole Opry, here's T. Graham Brown.
1: Thank you, Mike.

Are you with me out there? Oh, yeah. What fun. I'm from Georgia. I love the Allman Brothers. And so I ain't going to tell you where. Well, I will tell you where. I'm from Athens, Georgia, and I went to the University of Georgia. So that makes some people happy. That makes some people mad. Hey, is anybody in here from Australia? Really? Really? Here's a little known fact about Australia. Australia is the world's leading exporter of boomerangs. It's also the world's leading importer of boomerangs. I buy all my boomerangs at Amazon. They have a 100% return policy. What's the hardest thing about buying a new boomerang? Throwing away the old one, that's right. All right, you so smart. What do you call a boomerang don't come back? Stick! You're doggone right, and y'all are right too back there. Oh, the staff. I use the term loosely. You know, I'm thinking about naming the band Boomerang. Maybe that way I can make a comeback. Somebody's laughing.

that's just the effect I wanted over there. You know, I used to have one more great boomerang joke. I can't remember it, but I'm sure that it'll come back to me. Okay, enough of that. Enough of that. Let's go back. This is a tough crowd. Now, this is a tough crowd. Usually boomerang jokes, this is a tough crowd. Tough crowd. Get no respect. All right, so go back to the 80s. This would have been the number one sound for me. I can't remember the year, but the number one sound back when my hair was brown. Kick it off if

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1: So this woman beat her husband up with this guitar collection. And when she went before the judge, he said, first offender? And she says, no, sir, first a Gibson, then offender. That's tough, man. They're tough out here. Tough. So the album that I have right now is called From Memphis to Muscle Shoals. I went down to Fame Studios at Muscle Shoals and cut 14 1960 soul songs and got a whole lot of people join me on it. Dwight Yoakam's on it, and Winona, and Tanya, and Delbert McClinton, and Sammy Hagar, and a bunch of people. So it's called From Memphis to Muscle Shoals. Go online, maybe listen to it, whatever you do. My singing hero, Delbert McClinton, sang a duet with me on this particular song. So kick it off if you beat us. Come back there.

0: And remember, God is real, God is real, God is real, and God bless the United States of America. Thank y'all.
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1: Thank you, T. You can hear T. He hosts a program called Live Wire on Sirius XM. You'll find it on Prime Country. So we have been in this building for 52 years now. We moved in March of 1974. We came here from the Ryman. And when we moved into this building, we brought a little piece of the Ryman with us. That circle, center stage, that has been the centerpiece of our home the entire time we've been here. If you would direct your attention to one of the video screens, Carrie Underwood is going to give us a quick history of that grand old circle.
3: In 1974, the Opry moved from the Ryman to the new Grand Ole Opry House, the first theater built especially for the Opry. It was designed to create a performance hall where the past, present, and future of country music could joyfully come together every week of every year. And that intention was fulfilled right here in the circle of wood, created with boards from the stage of the Ryman. I remember the first time I stepped into this circle. It was back in 2005, right after I won American Idol. I couldn't believe I was actually here and standing in the same sacred place that so many of my musical heroes stood. And I still am overwhelmed with gratitude every time I step into the circle. I think of that girl from Shakota who could only dream of performing on this stage one day, and I will never take for granted how lucky I am to be a part of this incredible legacy. Stepping into this circle affects everyone uniquely and powerfully.
4: It's one of those feelings standing on that circle that you can't describe. Kind of like the energy from the floor coming up through your soles of your boots, up into your body, into your soul, into your heart.
5: You gotta have at least 1 foot right here on this circle.
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1: Well, how would you like to step into that circle? I know you had to stop and think about it for a moment. We could make that happen as early as tomorrow. We do backstage tours here at the Opry. We bring you behind this big red curtain. We'll take you back to the artist entrance. We'll show you all of the dressing rooms. Each dressing room has its own theme. We'll show you the production facilities, the circle, of course. And now the tour, the daytime tour, includes a stop at the Acuff House, right next door, which is the home of WSM Radio. So come join us on a tour. 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You can also scan the QR code that is on the screen and reserve some space for one of those tours later this week. So this gentleman standing center stage, he's a songwriter, pretty good one. He has written over 2,000 songs to date. Good songs. I mean, Zach Top, Luke Combs, Lainey Wilson, Cody Johnson have recorded his material. Music Row magazine named him one of the top 100 songwriters in both 2024 and 2025. Earlier this year, he was in Europe touring with Zach Top, and he's about to release his first full-length album in just a few weeks. Ladies and gentlemen, would you please welcome Wyatt McCubbin to the Grand Ole Opry.

to do a little switcheroo here. How are we doing at the Grand Ole Opry? Well, I said it earlier. I love country music and I love the Grand Ole Opry, so I think I'm in a pretty good place tonight on a Saturday night. Well, my name's Wyatt McCubbin, first of all. And I'd love to introduce you to a couple other folks who mean a whole lot to me. This lady over here to my right, singing the most beautiful harmonies you'll ever hear. That's Miss Holly McCubbin, my wife. And over here on the cheese slicer, also known as the pedal steel guitar, one of the most beautiful instruments in country music. That man knows how to play it right there. He also just showed off playing some blues harp, some harmonica for you. His name is Leroy Powell. Give it up. And while I'm at it, how about this opera band? We had a brand new song come out yesterday. It's called All Out of You. And with that release, we got to announce that my brand new record comes out October 16th. And Thank you. In the first line of that last song, Andy Griffith, I say 650 on the AM radio. Y'all are here in the Opera House tonight, but there's a whole world out there listening on 650 AM and beyond online. And it's been my favorite radio station ever since I started coming back down here from Ohio, where I'm from, coming down here to write songs every other week for about 7 or 8 years of my life. So anyway, it only felt right to name the record coming out in October, 650. So be sure to check that one out, and we got some more stuff coming. But this came out yesterday, like I said. It's called All Out of You.

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1: Making his third appearance on the Grand Ole Opry, Wyatt McCubbin, ladies and gentlemen. Good stuff, don't you think? Can't wait for appearance number four. Thank you, Wyatt.
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1: 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In celebration of Opry 100, let's take a look back at some of our more memorable Opry member invitations.
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13: Amazing moments. We have two gentlemen who have accepted the invitation to join the Opry family. Red Akins and Charlie Worsham will both be members officially soon. Charlie's induction date has not yet been set, but it's coming soon. Tuesday, October 13th, Red Akins will become a member of the Grand Ole Opry. And with him to celebrate that night will be his son, Thomas Rhett, Luke Bryan, John Party, Jamie Johnson, and others. If you would like to be a part of that night, you can get tickets at opry.com. Do it quickly. They're going fast. If you can't be with us for that induction ceremony, remember, it'll be on 650 AM WSM. It'll also be available around the world through the WSM app. So this next young lady has 8 Grammy Awards to her credit. She's got 29 number ones. She was a judge, has been a judge on American Idol for the past couple of years. She has a show on Sirius XM. In fact, she has her own channel. Carrie's Country is channel 60. For 18 years, she's been a member here at the Grand Ole Opry. Ladies and gentlemen, Carrie Underwood.

Thank you so much. We're going to slow it down right now, and we're going to do one that we have not done in a long time. She is a bit vintage. She was on my... Talk about her like she's a lady, because she is. This song was on my first album, Some Hearts. And it should be kind of familiar, so I hope you like it.

Thank you very much. All right, so we are going, we're digging deep in our bag of songs here. We're going to do another one that I cannot remember the last time we played this song. I feel like it's at least been like 10 years plus. And that's either going to be awesome or it's going to be a train wreck. And we're just along for the ride, man. So that's the Opry. You go deep, you go big or you go home. And I ain't going home. So let's do this.

that one. All right. We got one more. How about these guys, by the way? I think I saw smoke, like, rising up off the instruments there. Nice. Well done, guys. We're going to do one more for y'all, if that is all right. Keep it high energy. I like this song. It's a little bit darker, but it's a lot of fun.

and gentlemen. Wow. So were you blown away? Yeah, me too. So we have just a couple of moments. I would like to take just a few moments to acknowledge the Grand Ole Opry Band here this evening. This band is something special. What sets the Opry Band apart is their ability, their amazing ability, night after night after night, to master new material. When we have a guest artist performing with the band, they will rehearse backstage one time before they're on stage performing for you. There's no show in the world like the Grand Ole Opry. I promise you, there is no band in the world like this Grand Ole Opry Band. And tonight we want to put the spotlight on one of those band members, Carrie Marks. Carrie, wave to the folks if you would, please. Carrie Marks is our music director and lead guitarist. He came to Nashville in 1981 to play with Jerry Reed. He has since, he has an impressive roster of artists that he has worked with, including Johnny Cash, Taylor Swift, James Taylor, Keith Urban, Shania Twain, Toby Keith, Johnny Mathis, and Carrie Underwood, to name just a few. He has played on gold records. He has been on Grammy-nominated albums. He has been on Grammy-winning albums. In 2023, he became a member of the South Carolina Entertainment and Music Hall of Fame. And if you would nudge him just a little bit, we can get a sample of Carrie's work, I believe. Carrie, what have you got for us?

0: make some noise for Carey Marks and the Grand Ole Opry Band. Thank you, Carey. Man, you guys sound great. 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Boot Barn looks forward to welcoming you into one of their stores soon. So we have a gentleman coming to us from the great state of Kentucky. Any Kentuckians in the house tonight? He has, over the course of his career, put nearly three dozen hits on the charts. Seven of those went to number one. He is a 41-year member of the Grand Ole Opry. Ladies and gentlemen, John Conley.
1: Thank you, Mike. Thank you, sir. Appreciate it. Thank you very much, everybody. Thank you. Thank you. I appreciate it. Wonderful to have you in town for the Grand Ole Opry. One of those rare times that two nights in a row we've been able to do two shows on a given night. And that used to be the norm. We used to do that all of the time. And so it's great to do that and visit that once again. We're going to, you're ready to party down. I've already experienced that from listening to you backstage. And so we're going to keep the party going and let the good times roll all over you right here, right now.

Thank you for singing along. I appreciate that. You did a good job. Now you can go home and tell everybody you sang on the Grand Ole Opry. You bet. And I encourage you to sing along with me anytime I'm out here, because at my age, I could forget the words at any moment, and you could fill in the blanks. Hopefully, that won't happen on this next song. Do we have anybody here named Emily tonight, by any chance? A whole group of them over there, and one male voice yelled out. That's incredible. All right, well, if your name is Emily, we got the perfect song for you. This is all about Miss Emily's picture.

All About Emily. One of our most requested songs, and we've discovered over the years that an awful lot of young ladies were named Emily thanks to that song that gave them the idea all those years ago. All right, before I do this next song, if you're looking for a place to go to church in the morning, I invite you to go where I go, which is Long Hollow Church, just north of town a little ways. Go to longhollow.com, 3 service choices, and you can get the times and the directions there, and we'd love to have you visit. We're going to leave you with a song that requires paraphernalia. This song brought me to the Grand Ole Opry.

0: so much for being with us at the Grand Ole Opry, everybody. God bless you. Good night. Thank you.
1: A member of the Opry since 1981. Grand Ole Opry star John Conley, everybody. John Conley. Thank you, John. So we have some exciting artists headed our way here in the near future. Little Big Town is going to be here September 2nd and 3rd. Little Big Town will be at the Opry. Trace Adkins and Chris Young will be back September 9th for Face the Fight Night. And Old Crow Medicine Show will be with us at the Opry October 20th. And Old Crow just...

confirmed earlier this week that they will be back in the Ryman to ring in the new year. They will play the Ryman Auditorium December 30th and 31st. 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And while we have a moment, we'd like to let you know that as part of the Opry's partnership with Vanderbilt Health, for the safety and the comfort of our guests here tonight, Vanderbilt Life Flight Event Medicine Services are available. 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Great photographs, great stories, an amazing collection of historic events in this book. You can get the book. You can pick up a sweatshirt, maybe a T-shirt, some Christmas ornaments available, gifts for family and friends, any of those. But with a purchase of $100 or more, we will give you the free tote bag while supplies last. Well, this gentleman was named one of Rolling Stone magazine's country artists you need to know. And I will emphasize that. He was handpicked by Randy and Mary Travis as the vocalist for the More Life Tour. Please welcome to the Grand Ole Opry, ladies and gentlemen, James Dupree.

Thank y'all so much. So good to be here. This is my fourth Opry appearance, and I'm so excited to be here. And thank you guys for being here as well. I'm also very excited because I have my hero and friend with me, country music legend, Grand Ole Opry member. Please welcome Randy Travis.

And also, I didn't know this, but my beautiful daughter, Relly, decided to walk out with Randy, so please welcome to the Grand Ole Opry stage my daughter, Relly. Okay, yeah, she'll sit with him, all right. Wow, that's awesome. Randy? All right, we're going to do a couple more Randy songs, if that's all right.

Randy Travis, y'all. Thank y'all so much. It's been an honor to do these songs on the road with you, Randy, for the last few years, and it's been a lot of fun getting to know you better and getting to know your band and all, hearing all those stories from back in the day. You know, it's an honor, and I just love these songs. I grew up listening to these songs, and Randy, you were always a vocal hero of mine, obviously, if you couldn't tell. All right, y'all help us out with this one.

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1: James Dupree and Grand Ole Opry star Randy Travis. Nice work. Thank you, James. For those who may be listening around the world, that is the sound of a standing ovation for Randy Travis. Thank you, Randy. Thank you, Mary. Good to have you back at the Opry. Thank you, James. So, we have a moment, and this is going to end up on the list at some point, but let's take a look back at some significant events that occurred this week in the 100-year history of the Grand Ole Opry. We go back to this week in 1965. Connie Smith became a member of the Grand Ole Opry. Last night to the day, we celebrated her 61st anniversary as a Grand Ole Opry member. In 2000, Pam Tillis officially joined the Grand Ole Opry family. In 2010, Brad Paisley and Little Jimmy Dickens helped to reinstall that circle center stage here at the Grand Ole Opry House. 2010, just a few weeks earlier, a couple of months earlier, we had a massive flood here in the Nashville area. To give you some perspective, the water was a good 4 feet deep on the stage. So those of you sitting in the floor here, if you were here that night, you'd be holding your breath right now. In 2012, the late Lisa Marie Presley made her Grand Ole Opry debut. And in 2018, Trace Adkins invited Dustin Lynch into the Opry family, and he said yes. Cracker Barrel is a proud sponsor of the Grand Ole Opry. They celebrate the music, the memories, the moments that bring us all together. Enjoy a look at their comforting favorites right now, if you would.
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1: 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They look forward to welcoming you in soon. So, we have a singer, a songwriter, an actress with us here at the Opry tonight. She's been on the road. She's toured with Brett Young, Maddox Batson, the Eli Young Band she has been touring with. She is an actress. She has done a good deal of voice acting. She played the title character in the films Megan and Megan 2.0. She has done voice work on The Treehouse Detectives and Vampira, Teenage Vampire. I believe those are both Disney productions. And just a few hours ago, she played the Grand Ole Opry for the very first time. So now we welcome her back as a veteran for the second appearance on the Grand Ole Opry. Ladies and gentlemen, Jenna Davis.

guys. This is the second time I got to play this show tonight, and I'm still a little nervous. I got butterflies, literally, like my dress. I wore this just because I was like, oh my goodness, I'm playing the Opry and with so many legends tonight. I mean, it's just so breathtaking. So I'm just trying to soak it all in. And it's just truly just feels so magical up here. Exactly what they say. It is truly so magical. I was telling the first show that the last time I came here about a year ago, I went to see one of my friends who came here, and I sat over there, and my daddy told me, hey, the next time that you go to the Opry, maybe you'll be up there. And about a year later, here I am. So that is a really cool feeling. And I hope to be back, because truly my debut is just so magical and wonderful. This next song is called Where Did That Girl Go?

0: such a pleasure, and I hope to be back at the Opry soon. Have a great night. Enjoy the rest of the show.
1: Jenna Davis, ladies and gentlemen. Very nicely done. Well, this is the Grand Ole Opry. We are presented by Humana, and again tonight, we are live on WSM Radio here in Nashville. Humana, our presenting sponsor, listens to what is most important to you and to your health, and then delivers personalized benefits and care. Better care begins with listening. Humana, a more human way to health care. And Humana, together with the Grand Ole Opry, enjoys celebrating special moments in the lives of members of our audience. Celebrations tonight include a 40th birthday celebration. Melissa Hay is here from Halifax, England, to celebrate a 40th birthday. Good to have you in the house, Melissa. We have Brandon, Whitney, and Brooklyn in from Dixon, Tennessee. Collectively, it's their very first time at the Grand Ole Opry. Lily Keeley, 16 years old, celebrating a birthday here from Iowa, also visiting the Opry for the very first time. Owen is in from Canada to celebrate an 18th birthday. For his birthday, he got his first Gibson guitar. Congratulations. Can't wait to hear you play it on the Opry one day. Happy 21st to Savannah and Keegan. They are here from Milan, Illinois. Ashley Persh is in from Dallas, Texas, 26th birthday being celebrated. Dennis Dayton from Indy, 59 the birthday. David and Beth are here from North Carolina, celebrating a 7th wedding anniversary. Richard and Cynthia Sultanfuss are here from Divine, Texas, to mark 50 years together with us at the Opry. That's very nice. And we're going to bring the house lights up now, if we could, please. Humana and the Grand Ole Opry invite all of you who are military, active, or veteran, as you're able, would you stand for just a moment, please, and give us the opportunity to thank you for your service. Yes, right down front. Thank you, sir. Up in the balcony. Thank you all. Thank you for your service. Thank you for being with us tonight at the Grand Ole Opry. It is truly our honor to have you with us, and we hope you'll come back again soon. If you'd like to learn more about Humana, you can visit humana.com. We have an actor, a singer, songwriter standing center stage. I know you're going, that's Deacon. Yeah, yes. He starred in Nashville. He stars in Outer Banks. He has been on the Opry stage nearly 200 times. Ladies and gentlemen, Charles Esten.
2: Thank you so much. I can promise you this, there's no place I'd rather be. There's no happier place for me than this incredible circle on this stage. This is such an honor, always, every single time, to be here at the Grand Ole Opry, and it's normally the happiest time of my week or my month. But I have to admit that, as some of you may have heard, we and our Nashville family suffered a terrible loss in our dear, dear friend Hayden Panettiere, who played the incredible Juliet Barnes, and she was just a bright, shining light, a firework. She was such a great friend to me, so kind from the very beginning. When I walked out of my Nashville audition, my very first audition, I had done two scenes and I played two songs. And I opened the door to go out of my audition, and it bumped into somebody kind of hard. And I went out there, and it was Hayden Panettiere had been listening at the door, just like Juliet Barnes would, and listening to me. And when I came out, she went, "Oh my God, you were so good. You were so good." And she was so kind to me. And I said, we talked for a moment. I was already a huge fan of hers from Heroes. Save the cheerleader, save the world. And I said, "I'm a huge fan, so is my family. Thank you." And she was going in to do her audition, and I was leaving, and I said, "I'll see you on the set." And I was just joking. I was nowhere near landing this job. And about a month later, that's how long it took me to get that role on Deacon. I came here to Nashville, and I showed up on the set, and she pointed right at me. She goes, "I'll see you on the set." I was later told she walked into that audition. This was her audition now to play Juliet Barnes. And before she said anything about herself, she told the casting director and the producers, the creators, she turned around and she said, "I don't know who that guy is, but if you don't hire him, you're crazy." She did that for me. And that's who she was and how she was always. And the very first scene I ever had with her was here at the Grand Ole Opry in the hallway right behind us here. And that's why I want to play this song for my dear friend who I'm going to miss so much for so long. We all are. This is called Somewhere in the Sunshine.

0: bank. Thank you. Thank you so much. On that show, Nashville, we were often dealing with loss and with hard times. And what we found again and again on that show is that how do you get through those hard times? And that the answer is your faith. And like that song, and it's your family, and it's your friends, and it's by God country music too, right? Make some noise right now if you ever leaned on a song at your hardest time. Well, we are in the place that made all that happen and gave you all that songs, and it is a true honor. I'm going to play a song that Deacon Claiborne sang on this stage in this circle. This is called Good Rain or Jesus.
1: One.

0: Thank you. Thank you so much. I got one more for you before we send you home on this beautiful Opry night. You are the smartest people, at least in the city, definitely in the state. You're here tonight at the Grand Ole Opry. I'm so excited because I told you in hard times, it's your faith. We did that. Your family, country music, and it's your friends. When my parents divorced, I was in Pittsburgh, Pennsylvania as a kid. My mother took us to Virginia, and I don't know if that's Virginia or Pittsburgh, but God bless you both. Amen. And I didn't know anybody there. And the first kid I met in my third grade class was a guy named Kieran Mulroney. And he had a big Irish family, his brothers Dermot and Sean and Connor, his sister Moira. And Kieran's brother Dermot, Kieran and Dermot were both, they're both actors. Kieran's also a screenwriter now, but you know Dermot Mulroney from a whole lot of things. I remember I loving him in Young Guns. He played Dirty Steve, he did. And a lot of people love The Family Stone, the Christmas movie, or My Best Friend's Wedding, or, I know, Hunting Wives. Y'all watching Hunting Wives right now? In any event, these two dear friends of mine, my oldest friends in the world, they are so good. They're in a band called Jackrabbit. It's the two of them, an incredible band with great songs. And I said, will you guys come along and join me on stage at the Grand Ole Opry? Will you make some noise for my friends Kieran Mulroney, Dermot Mulroney? It's Jackrabbit! Y'all say hi to the people. Say hello to the folks, Dermot, while y'all are plugging in. And Kieran will bring us home.
1: Hi, everybody. Such an honor to be here. Can you imagine? Share the stage with Charles. We've known him from Rosemont, was the name of our neighborhood in Alexandria, since he was a child. Turns out he's a better guitar player than he is a soccer player.
0: That's true. That's true. Kieran, what do you think, brother? I wanted them to play this song especially because this is a song called Call Me that they're about to play.
2: Right before we do, first of all, I want to say, Charles, thanks for giving us an impossible song to follow. That's not very kind.
0: Thank you very much.
3: That wasn't nice at all.
0: What else can a friend do?
2: Yeah, I wanted to say real quick on behalf of me and my brother, that's my big brother Dermot right there. We want to express so much gratitude for this evening and this day. First of all, to the whole family of the Grand Ole Opry for welcoming us with such grace and warmth. Couldn't be happier. Most of all, the lifelong, growing up, hometown best friend, Charles Esten. He's been a part of our life since all the way back.
0: You and I were in a talent show together. Yes, we were. The very first stage we ever stood on, we stood on a stage with a guitar and sang All You Have to Do Is Dream by the Everly Brothers.
2: That's it.
0: Exactly.
2: That's it.
0: So anyway, you tell them about this. I'm going to tell them because I love it. This is called Call Me. It's about anybody that needs a friend, needs somebody to step up. I feel like we got a room full of those Call Me people that you say to the people you love, you call me, you need anything, you call me.
2: Here we go.

0: That's Jack Rabbit, everybody.
1: Thank you so much.
0: Thank you. Good night,
1: Opry. Thank you.
2: Ladies and gentlemen, Charles Esten, Dermot and Kermit Mulroney, Jack Rabbit with him.

0: get your tickets. Until then, for everyone who has been on stage tonight, I'm Mike Terry. Good night from the Grand Ole Opry, presented by Humana.
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5: Get ready for more comfortable weather as we go throughout the weekend. I'm WSMB4 First Alert Meteorologist Darius Mack. Some areas did pick up on a few spotty storms earlier today. A lot of that is fizzling out, and we're looking at a really nice and dry night ahead. Also, less humid, too. Look for refreshing temperatures by Sunday morning with lows into the mid-60s, and then by tomorrow afternoon, we'll climb to near 90 degrees, but it will still feel pretty nice outside.
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From the country music capital of the world, here's the Grand Ole Opry. This is Dave Overton inviting you to join us for another visit with our stars, Marty Robbins, Guy, Vic, and Skeeter, the Willis Brothers, the famous Carter family, Lonzo and Oscar, and Ernest Ashworth. Now our star, Marty Robbins.

0: When I speak of entertainment, I speak of two of the finest and funniest young men you will find anywhere on any stage. They've been all over the world entertaining. They're here at the Grand Ole Opry quite frequently, and we're delighted to introduce them right now. Lonzo and Oscar, here they are.
1: Thank you a lot. Thank you very much. We'd like to do a song here that we recorded for the Decca folks a long, long while ago. When we was writing this one, we was having fun. We thought we were. We had a little trouble, but they finally cleared it out for us. Maybe we shouldn't have picked on this song, but a lot of folks wanted to hear it. So here it is again, called Mona Lisa, number two.
2: It's a high-class song.
1: Long-haired.
2: Long-haired. We're going to give it a haircut before we get through there. Here we're ready.

You know, the Carter family has long been known as the outstanding exponents of country music in this section of the country, and wherever they go, they are very well received. Will you welcome Mother Maybelle Carter, the Carter family? Here they are.

Well, it's time to bring back the star of our show. Here he is, Marty Robbins.

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Mr. Trembling Lips is what I call him. I call him also a friend. He's a great performer. Will you welcome Ernest Ashworth? Here he is.

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1: NBC News Radio, I'm Rob Martier. President Trump says construction on the White House ballroom is running ahead of schedule, a day after the Supreme Court temporarily allowed work to continue. On Friday, Chief Justice John Roberts ruled the work could temporarily resume on the ballroom, pending the High Court's review of an emergency appeal of a lower court's ruling by the White House. Canadian Prime Minister Mark Carney says retaliatory tariffs on the United States will begin on September 8th. Carney announced the move at a Saturday morning news conference in response to the Trump administration's new 50% tariffs on Canadian goods. Spider-Man is no longer king of the box office, at least for a day. Insidious, Out of the Further, took the number one spot Friday at the domestic box office, grossing just under $11 million, as it projects to take in around $25 million this weekend. Spider-Man Brand New Day came in second at just over $9 million. Rob Martier, NBC News Radio.
0: Taking a trip in the time machine back to the 1960s. The golden era of the Opry starts now. WSM
2: Nashville. This is Art Devine in Nashville, Tennessee, inviting you to join us for the best in country music featuring the stars of the Grand Ole Opry. On stage at the Old Opry House today, we have Roy Acuff and all the Smoky Mountain Boys, Jimmy Newman, Kenny and Doyle, the Wilburn Brothers, Billy Grammer, and Miss Loretta Lynn, along with Grant Turner. Now let's make welcome the Grand Ole Opry's Roy Acuff.
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0: I was talking with Billy Grammer back here, and I said, Billy, what was the biggest number you have recorded up until this date? And he said, got to travel on. He said, I'm going to do a new one. I sure hope I can remember it. I have all the feeling for you, Billy. Oh. What is the new one you're going to do?
1: It's one called Porch Light a Burning, and Oz is trying to tell me something. What are you trying to tell me, Oz?
2: I said you really need a shave, but that's all
1: I
2: right.
1: really need a shave.
0: Let's
1: all
0: make
1: right.
0: welcome Billy Grammer. Here he is.

0: said many times that the Grand Ole Opry never did really get its growth until you came here, and I say it again, and these folks here in the house believe it like I do, and we'd like to hear a real good song from you now. How about it?
1: Grant, I always like to give the other boys a real chance, I've always tried it. Have I got any particular number down there that I can perform? Look over there on the schedule and let me see as to what I might have. That will bring my little girlfriend in, Miss June Stearns, with me. And let's try it. We haven't sung it in a long, long time, but it's written by Fred Rose, my friend in business. Bless his heart, he's gone on now. But June and I will try it for you. Blue Eyes Crying in the Rain.

I thank you very, very much. You know, an article came out in one of the leading magazines not long ago, and it termed a very lovely little lady of ours the glamour puss of our Grand Ole Opry, and it made me real proud of her because she certainly is a little glamour girl, and we're proud of her, and she sings a real fine song. Make welcome, will ye, to the microphone, Miss Glamour Puss, come in with you. Here is Loretta Lynn.

0: right. I will.
1: You talk about getting over, sir. 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
0: Go on back and sit down now, Oswald. Loretta, darling, I only mentioned that because it was actually written up about you, and we are proud of you here at the Grand Ole Opry.
2: Well, thank you, Roy. It couldn't come from a nicer fellow than you.
0: And you,
2: well,
0: it you. Couldn't come from a sweeter girl than you are. Thank you, darling. And you did a wonderful performance. Loretta Lynn, give her a nice, great big hand, will you? Without Oswald on our program, well, we'd be kind of lost. So here he is with his five-string banjo, the bashful of the act, Oswald.
1: Much obliged. It's a beautiful number. Everybody hang on now.

0: It's a train.
1: What?
0: It's a train. Black smoke a-rollin', and it surely is a train. Oh, I'm on my long journey home.
2: Here's a boy that a few years ago came from down in the Bayou counties, and he's got that A-Oo with him, and he's known for that, so make him welcome, will you? Here, friends and neighbor, is Jimmy Newman. Come in, Jimmy, and raise that microphone up there.
3: 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Here's a song for all our friends north of the border, and especially for Mr. and Mrs. Cooper, called The Trapper Man.

0: wrote this song.
1: See these two young boys right here, Jimmy?
0: Arthur Jones.
1: They've been around since they were just little bitty children. They started here as a family known as the Wilburn family, but today they have kind of drifted away, so they now call them the Wilburn brothers, Teddy and Doyle. Boys, come here. Will you?

friends, all you that have been on this show, gather around me, let's do I Saw the Light. Come on, take it off.

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2: Get ready for more comfortable weather as we go throughout the weekend. I'm WSMB4 First Alert Meteorologist Darius Mack. Some areas did pick up on a few spotty storms earlier today. A lot of that is fizzling out, and we're looking at a really nice and dry night ahead. Also, less humid, too. Look for refreshing temperatures by Sunday morning with lows into the mid-60s, and then by tomorrow afternoon, we'll climb to near 90 degrees, but it will still feel pretty nice outside.
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0: Hello, this is Art Devine. We're inviting you to join us at the Grand Ole Opry House in Nashville, Tennessee. Today we have to entertain you such stars as Hank Snow, Tom Paul and the Glazer Brothers, Miss Marion Worth, Sonny James, and the Kentucky Wonder, String Bean. And now here to sing for you, Hank Snow and all the Rainbow Ranch Boys.
1: The tickety clack on the railroad track made the wheels a rolling, and I'm going back to the girl I left in a rundown shack on southbound. As the miles rush by, I miss her more and more. Tears in my eyes and my heart is sore. Soon I'll

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1: Now let's welcome Tom Paul and the Glazer Brothers. What's it going to be, Tom Paul?
2: It's called The Wreck of the Old Number 9. Plus 400. On a cold and stormy night, when the sky was too bright, and the cold

you very much. Thank you, folks. 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And mine usually works out the wrong way. Actually, the side of this latest record of ours that I like the best, I would like to do for you now, because I'm a little partial to ballads, so if you will, boys.

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1: Well, I see here that we have down here for our return visit here from our fine trio, the Glazer Brothers, and with one of my favorite numbers that the boys do, Tom Paul and the Glazers and South of the Border.

0: We just got time for just a little wee bit of a tune here that's a real old one, and I'm sure you've all heard it before. 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
1: Ah!

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0: Sunday nights on WSM. Hear music from the artists who live it. It's WSM's Artist Corner, a rotating lineup of artist-hosted shows every Sunday at 7 p.m. The first Sunday of every month, it's the Air Castle Community Hour with Charlie Worsham. Second Sunday, the American Songster Radio with Dom Flemons. Third Sunday, Face the Music with Chuck Mead. And the fourth Sunday, Wild Ponies Happy Hour. 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
1: Nashville. NBC News Radio, I'm Jim Forbes. The U.S. imposed 50% tariffs on some Canadian products after trade talks between the countries failed. In response, Canada said it will impose its own retaliatory tariffs starting on September 8th. Both sides blamed the other for not reaching a deal as the new U.S. tariffs took effect on Saturday morning. And new research says the San Andreas Fault may be slipping faster than originally thought. Rich Cassone has this story.
2: Professor Kim Blisniak, an earthquake geologist at San Jose State University, conducted the research for a new paper. She told the San Francisco Chronicle that she looked at 10,000 years of data in her work, while previous research only examined 1,000 years. The movement specifically applies to a portion of the San Andreas Fault in Northern California. Higher slip rates can often mean more earthquakes. Her study is not yet published. I'm Rich Cassone.
1: And I'm Jim Forbes.
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3: Get ready for more comfortable weather as we go throughout the weekend. I'm WSMB4 First Alert Meteorologist Darius Mack. Some areas did pick up on a few spotty storms earlier today. A lot of that is fizzling out. And we're looking at a really nice and dry night ahead. Also less humid, too. Look for refreshing temperatures by Sunday morning with lows into the mid-60s. And then by tomorrow afternoon, we'll climb to near 90 degrees, but it will still feel pretty nice outside.
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4: 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Tonight's Sutton Old Time Music Hour is brought to you in part by Wildwood Resort and Marina in Granville, Tennessee, only a mile away from the T.B. 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

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I first produced me pistol and then produced me rapier, saying,

0: That was, needless to say, an Irish song, and we're going to do another Irish song. But it's a country song, because it was an Irish song written by Johnny Cash himself on his tour over there. He wrote it on the bus, and you'll hear every place that we're going to be going on tour mentioned in this tune. It's called 40 Shades of Green.
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1: 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Def Leprechaun, everybody, off to a great start for us tonight here at Sutton Old Time Music Hour. And we'll hear more from them in just a moment. 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

0: Now, that song was actually written by Steve Earle. And you might not know him so much for that song as you know him for this next tune. We're going to have... This is the Crown Prince of Broadway. Mr. Sam Stuckey. We're so glad to have him with Def Leppard now.
1: Hi. Repeat. 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
0: All right, boys and girls, we got another treat for you.
2: But Jeremiah has been a part of a group of people with this summer's Sutton Bluegrass Jam Camp, which is an extension, really, of our Bluegrass for Kids here at Sutton. 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And for more information on Sutton Bluegrass for Kids, all you have to do is contact Jimmy Bilbrey at info@granvilletn.com. And we do want to thank the friends that make Sutton's Bluegrass for Kids possible, since this whole thing's surrounded by that. We want to thank the Bluegrass Music Hall of Fame and Museum, the Tennessee Department of Tourism Development, the Smithville Fiddlers Jamboree, the Uncle Jimmy Thompson Bluegrass Festival, Pickin' and Parsons Bluegrass Festival, the Society for the Preservation of Bluegrass Music, 615 Hideaway Entertainment, and the East Tennessee Bluegrass Association. So let's give these organizations a nice round of applause for sponsoring the program. It is all about the kids around here, and you know there's always something great going on here in historic Granville, Tennessee's Mayberry Town. Now our featured artist tonight, young Jeremiah Bates. This is not his first appearance here on the stage, and you can tell he looks pretty calm. He's not like the rest of us. He's not nervous at all. Jeremiah is actually 11 years old now. He's going into the sixth grade this fall. He lives in Hartsville, Tennessee. He has been playing fiddle for a little over 4 years now. And he's been going to Ricky Skaggs concerts. Actually, that's what inspired him to take up the fiddle to begin with. And in addition to playing the fiddle anywhere he can find, Jeremiah also loves baseball, and he likes playing with Legos. But now it is time to turn it over to Mr. Jeremiah Bates. And, Larry, if you have anything else you want to mention, go ahead.
0: We appreciate Jeremiah being with us. He's going to probably come to our jam camp in Mont Eagle, Tennessee. For any of you closet pickers, you come on and join us there in Mont Eagle, Tennessee in October. Just look it up at letspick.org.

0: There we go.
1: Jeremiah Bass. Thank you, Jeremiah. Thank you, Grandpa.
0: Wonderful job there.
1: Tim Couch on that guitar.
0: And that wraps up this second segment here of tonight's Sutton Old Time Music Hour. Def Leprechaun again, everybody. 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
2: Hey!
0: Yeah, good job. Now let's head back up to the Wildwood Resort corner stage, doing a great job for us tonight. Hey, it's more Def Leprechaun.
1: Hey! Hey, how about that meal we had there, boys and girls? What do you think of that? I'm talking about, that's good Southern cooking right there. Now, for those of you that are not from Tennessee, there are some other favorite meals we've got. We're going to sing about that right now for you. All right? My children are hungry. My dog needs a bone. I'm out of a job now and I'm still hanging on. It's an hour after sunlight, when what to my delight, I see

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Oh, yeah. It is a fun night here at TB Sutton General Store. Def Leprechaun again, everybody. Give them another big hand. Sounded good. 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And we thank the fine folks at D.T. McCall & Sons for sponsoring this portion of Sutton Old Time Music Hour. From their front door to yours. Hey! Folks, as I mentioned at the beginning of the show, this program is recorded to air on 60 syndicated stations that broadcast our show worldwide. 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They are created actually more for the container than for the contents. But it's a fun place to go, the Granville Whiskey Decanter Museum. And be sure to stop in here at T.B. 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Mm. 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
1: Beautiful solo. Thank Great you. Job, Def Leprechaun. Got one more set coming up here in just a moment. This portion of Sutton Old Time Music Hour has been brought to you by Discover Tennessee Trails and Byways. 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

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That is Def Leprechaun, everybody. 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We also want to thank our volunteers behind the counter tonight. My name is Matt Griffin, and it has been a real honor to be with all of you this evening. Tonight's Sutton Old Time Music Hour has been brought to you in part by Wildwood Resort and Marina in Granville, Tennessee, only a mile away from the T.B. Sutton General Store. Wildwood offers 33 accommodations, including a 14-room inn, 8 cabins, a 4-room lodge, 6 vintage Airstreams, a modular lake home, and even a floating harbor cottage. Visitors can stroll a new boardwalk leading to a sunset pavilion on the Marina jetty. The restaurant has been expanded, and an event room is available to serve corporate leadership retreats, weddings, family reunions, and other events. Wildwood Resort and Marina, it's where you want to be. Well, let's head right on back up to the Wildwood Resort corner stage for one more song as we let Def Leprechaun take us on home tonight.

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3: NBC News Radio, I'm Jim Forbes. President Trump says construction on the White House ballroom is running ahead of schedule, a day after the Supreme Court temporarily allowed work to continue. Trump praised the project in a Saturday morning post on True Social, saying, quote, tremendous work has been done, and he included a photo of the site. The president also repeated his claim the project is, quote, under budget, with $0 of taxpayer money being spent. And Canadian Prime Minister Mark Carney says retaliatory tariffs on the U.S. will begin on September 8th. Carney announced the move at a Saturday morning news conference in response to the Trump administration's new 50% tariffs on Canadian goods. Carney said he will release more details in the coming days, adding that his government takes the step reluctantly. The new U.S. tariffs went into effect at midnight after trade talks with Canada collapsed. I'm Jim Forbes.
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0: Country hitmaker Travis Tritt is headed to the legendary Ryman Auditorium on March 12th, and WSM wants to send you there. 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
1: Get ready for more comfortable weather as we go throughout the weekend. I'm WSMB4 First Alert Meteorologist Darius Mack. Some areas did pick up on a few spotty storms earlier today. A lot of that is fizzling out. And we're looking at a really nice and dry night ahead. Also less humid, too. Look for refreshing temperatures by Sunday morning with lows into the mid-60s. And then by tomorrow afternoon, we'll climb to near 90 degrees, but it will still feel pretty nice outside.

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0: Hey, wake up with us on Monday, everybody. We have highlights from a weekend of Opry shows, including Carrie Underwood. Plus, we're going to be talking to Rock and Roll Hall of Famer John Oates this week. Alexandra Kay is stopping by. Kathy Mattea will be coming in. And Max McNown will be on the show. And that's just the beginning. So you don't want to miss any of it. It all gets started on Monday. The Kelly Sutton Show on WSM.
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2: Nashville. NBC News Radio, I'm Jim Forbes. The U.S. and Iran ramped up the hostile messaging ahead of Monday's scheduled announcement of new U.S. sanctions on Tehran. Treasury Secretary Scott Bessent is set to hold a news conference on Monday after the White House said it plans to impose, quote, the toughest sanctions in history on Iran and the Islamic Republic's key trading partners. And new research says the San Andreas Fault may be slipping faster than originally thought. Rich Cassone has more.
3: Professor Kim Blisniak, an earthquake geologist at San Jose State University, conducted the research for a new paper. She told the San Francisco Chronicle that she looked at 10,000 years of data in her work, while previous research only examined 1,000 years. The movement specifically applies to a portion of the San Andreas Fault in Northern California. Higher slip rates can often mean more earthquakes. Her study is not yet published. I'm Rich Cassone.
2: And I'm Jim Forbes.
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4: D. Ford Bailey, and it'll be his famous... Fox Chase, all right, people.

Thank you. Yeah, yeah. Hey, Kevin. Oh, oh, oh. 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
1: Get ready for more comfortable weather as we go throughout the weekend. I'm WSMB4 First Alert Meteorologist Darius Mack. Some areas did pick up on a few spotty storms earlier today. A lot of that is fizzling out. And we're looking at a really nice and dry night ahead. Also, less humid, too. Look for refreshing temperatures by Sunday morning with lows into the mid-60s. And then by tomorrow afternoon, we'll climb to near 90 degrees, but it will still feel pretty nice outside.

Well, I was thumbing from Montgomery. 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When a stranger stopped beside me in an antique Cadillac.

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He said, "This is where you get off, boy, 'cause I'm going back to Alabama." 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

0: 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Charlie Daniels lets the fiddle fight with the devil. 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And Sammy Kershaw on Highway 101 answer your requests in Hellos and Hometowns. Then our spotlight year turns to 1986. Steve Earle, Dwight Yoakam, Randy Travis, and more. I'm Zach Bennett. 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
2: NBC News Radio, I'm Jim Forbes. Canadian Prime Minister Mark Carney says Canada, quote, is at war with the U.S. after trade talks collapse with the Trump administration. Carney says retaliatory tariffs on the U.S. will begin on September 8th. Lisa Carton has more.
3: Carney announced the move at a Saturday morning news conference in response to the Trump administration's new 50% tariffs on Canadian goods. Carney said he will release more details in the coming days, adding that his government takes the step reluctantly. The new U.S. tariffs went into effect at midnight Saturday after trade talks with Canada collapsed. The tariffs impact about $20 billion worth of Canadian imports.
2: And the U.S. and Iran ramped up the hostile messaging ahead of Monday's scheduled announcement of new U.S. sanctions on Tehran. Treasury Secretary Scott Bessent is set to hold a news conference on Monday after the White House said it plans to impose, quote, the toughest sanctions in history. I'm Jim Forbes.
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0: Country hitmaker Travis Tritt is headed to the legendary Ryman Auditorium on March 12th, and WSM wants to send you there. 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
1: Get ready for more comfortable weather as we go throughout the weekend. I'm WSMB4 First Alert Meteorologist Darius Mack. Some areas did pick up on a few spotty storms earlier today. A lot of that is fizzling out. We're looking at a really nice and dry night ahead. Also less humid too. Look for refreshing temperatures by Sunday morning with lows into the mid-60s. And then by tomorrow afternoon, we'll climb to near 90 degrees, but it will still feel pretty nice outside.

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0: Hey, wake up with us on Monday, everybody. We have highlights from a weekend of Opry shows, including Carrie Underwood. Plus, we're going to be talking to Rock and Roll Hall of Famer John Oates this week. Alexandra Kay is stopping by. Kathy Mattea will be coming in. And Max McNown will be on the show. And that's just the beginning. So you don't want to miss any of it. It all gets started on Monday. The Kelly Sutton Show on WSM.
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0: Greetings, friends. We welcome you to the Sacred Name broadcast, presented by the Assemblies of Yahweh of Bethel, Pennsylvania. I'm Elder Jacob O. Meyer, proclaiming the revealed personal name of our Heavenly Father Yahweh and the good news of the Kingdom of the Heavens.
1: The Ark is telling us something. Wood will be consumed by fire. Metal will become harder and more durable when heated. The dross or the impurities in the metal will be driven out by heat or by trying. Listen, brethren, no Elohim can stand before Yahweh's word. No foreign, no idol, no kind of Elohim can stand before Yahweh's word. Yahweh is the creator. All the Elohim of the nations are idols. Psalm 96:5. And they're called Acharei. In the Ten Commandments, it says, you shall have no other Elohim before me, but the word is Acharei. I am the first and the last, and you have brought in figments of imagination after me. And so I won't tolerate any idol image, any representation of Yahweh. Having the ark near and remaining sinful brought about bubonic plague and tumors in 1 Samuel 5:6. But the hand of Yahweh was heavy on them of Ashdod, and he destroyed them and struck them with tumors, even Ashdod and the borders of it. Now remember, these are city-states. They had a local king, like they had in Germany, where they had, it was provinces that were little kingdoms. The Hohenzollerns, the last royal family of Germany, was called Hohenzollern, and they had a small kingdom, and they were highwaymen. They charged tax for people to journey through their kingdom, and if you didn't pay the tax, they sent their army and they wiped out the caravan or the party, and they took all their wealth and money. That's where these Hohenzollerns got their wealth, and eventually they became the kings of Germany. That ended in 1918, however, when the Kaiser abdicated. And so it says he struck them with tumors, even Ashdod and the borders of it, the city-state of Ashdod. Then the men of Ashdod saw that it was so, they said, the ark of Elohim shall not remain with us, for the hand his hand is heavy on us. They didn't use Yahweh's name, but they indicated must be another mighty one in that box. And on Dagon our Elohim. And so they send him away to Gath, inland. And they carried the ark there, and lo and behold, the hand of Yahweh was against Gath. He afflicted the men of the city, small and great. Tumors broke out on them. And so they sent the ark to Ekron. But when the Ekronites saw that the ark was coming, they cried out and said, wait a minute, you're not going to bring this curse on us. Send it back where it came from. Send it to Israel. It belongs to Israel. If it's going to bring a curse on us and kill us, then you better send it back where it came from. And so they asked counsel, and it says that they decided they'll send the ark back, send away the ark of Elohim, and let it go again to its own place, that it does not kill us and our people. For there was a deadly destruction, deadly plague throughout all the city, and the hand of Elohim was very heavy there, and the men that did not die were afflicted with tumors, and the cry of the city went up to heaven. Bubonic plague? Well, probably. Why do we say that? Because the diviners, the priests and the diviners of these pagan mighty ones, said, when you send the ark back, then you shall send 5 golden tumors, something that looks like the tumor that's on us, and 5 golden mice. But the word Akbar, number 5909, Akbar, also can be translated mouse or rat. And as a consequence, it comes from the word 5908, which means gnawing or nibbling. And the rats and the mice are gnawers, and they're the ones that carry bubonic plague. Nothing like this is stated in the 5th chapter, but the priest and the diviner said, we sense that here's where the plague is coming from the mice or the rats that are swarming over the land at the present time. And so as an atonement sacrifice, we have to send 5 golden tumors for the 5 cities of the Philistines and 5 golden mice or rats, Akbarim, for the atonement of the animals from which we sense is coming this plague upon us. And so here we see then, especially verse 5, the censer with the live coals cast into the earth, and the voices speak, which are again indicated in the 9th chapter of Revelation, verses 20 and 21. And the rest of mankind who were not killed with these plagues repented not of the works of their hands, that they should not worship demons. Are people worshiping demons today? All you need to do is look up these terms of the common terms that are used for the mighty ones of the nations around us, and you'll find that yes, they are worshiping demons, they're not worshiping Yahweh. And the idols of gold and of silver and of brass and of stone and of wood, which neither can see nor hear nor walk, and they repented not of their murders, nor of their sorceries, nor of their fornication, nor of their thefts. These people are persistent in violating Yahweh's law. And what will that persistence get them? Revelation chapter 16, verse 8. And the fourth, this is the vile plagues now, the bowl plagues, poured out his bowl upon the sun, and it was given to it to scorch men with fire. There's a nova of the sun. This past week, there was an article in the paper that said that we're on a collision course with an asteroid that should strike the Earth in about the year 2030. And I chuckled when I read it, and you have it that precisely spelled out already. Oh, it's going to be about the size of a nuclear bomb if it hits, they said. And I thought to myself, it depends what the substance is. It might be worse. It might be a hydrogen bomb. Something like this was what terminated the age of the dinosaurs. Velikovsky was always a proponent. Emmanuel Velikovsky was always a proponent of catastrophism. And he showed how probably the Earth traveling through asteroids was responsible for terminating the age of the dinosaurs and other things. And he showed that the inlets on the eastern part of the United States all seem to be situated from northwest to southeast. And he claims that that the inlets along the Atlantic coast were hit by meteorites that plowed those so-called rivers into the continent. Well, whether that could be true or not remains to be seen, but that was his theory. And so it looks like there will be a nova of the sun, because in Isaiah 30 verse 26 it describes that the heat of the sun will be like 7 days before the second coming of Yahshua. And they were scorched with great heat, and they blasphemed the name of Yahweh that has the power over these plagues. and they repented not to give him glory. And now the verses 10 and 11 say, the fifth poured out his bowl upon the throne of the beast. Well, where will that be? Undoubtedly, in Europe, maybe the European Common Market headquarters, perhaps New York City, the United Nations. And his kingdom was darkened like it was in Exodus 10:21. The plague of darkness upon Egypt. And they gnawed their tongues for pain. Darkness is a painful darkness. So it goes from a nova to darkness. And they blasphemed the Elohim of heaven because of their pains and their sores, and they repented not of their works. Why is Yahweh so angry? Because they have accepted the mark of the beast. And that will be the last great message that will be preached by WMLK, warning the people that Yahshua is about to return to establish Yahweh's kingdom. Get ready for it. What was Yahshua's message in Mark chapter 1, verse 14? He came preaching the good tidings of Yahweh in verse 15, saying, the time is fulfilled, the kingdom of Yahweh is at hand. Repent and believe in the good tidings. Get ready for it. And so when the world turns its back against Yahweh and against his message, then Yahweh begins to judge very severely, even to the point where they gnaw their tongues for pain and blaspheme the Elohim of heaven. Curses to Yahweh, they'll be saying. Curses to this Yahweh because of their pains and sores, and they won't repent and get ready to receive Yahshua. When those curiosity seekers, the Israelites, looked into the ark, the Israelites of Kiryat Yearim looked into the ark, 50,070 died. 1 Samuel chapter 6, verse 19. And he struck down some of the men of, not Kiryat Yearim, I shouldn't say that, Beth Shemesh, excuse my lapse there. He struck down some of the men of Beth Shemesh because they looked into the ark of Yahweh. He struck of the people 50,070 men, and the people mourned because Yahweh struck the people with a great slaughter. And the men of Beth Shemesh said, who is able to stand before Yahweh? Let's send it away immediately. And he sent messengers to the inhabitants of Kiryat Yearim, saying, the Philistines have brought us back the ark of Yahweh. Come down and fetch it away. We don't want to have it here. And the men of Kiryat Yearim came and fetched the ark, and then they put it in the house of Abinadab on the hill.
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1: Don't take the law of Yahweh lightly as a mere curiosity. Obey it faithfully from the heart. And then we want to remember, don't touch the ark wrongfully. Don't put your hand up to the covenant of Yahweh and then while you're a sinner, because you're going to find exactly the same thing will happen as happened to Uzzah in 2 Samuel 6, verses 1 to 15. But I'd like for us to go to 1 Chronicles, the parallel passage in 1 Chronicles chapter 13, Verse 1, David consulted with the captains of thousands and hundreds, even with every leader. And David said to all the assembly, if it seems good to you, then let's go and bring the ark of Yahweh back to us. Let's bring it into our city, the city of David. And David went up and all Israel to Baalah, that is Kiriath Yearim, which belongs to Judah, and to bring back the Ark of Elohim, of Yahweh, that sits above the Cherubim, that is called by the name of Yahweh specifically. And he carried the Ark of Elohim upon a new cart and brought it out of the house of Abinadab. And Uzzah and Ahio, Uzzah means strength in Hebrew, and Ahio means he is my brother. And David and all Israel played before Elohim with all their might, with all these musical instruments. When they came to the threshing floor of Kedon, Uzzah put forth his hand to hold the ark because the oxen stumbled. And the anger of Yahweh was kindled against Uzzah, and he struck him down because he had put his hand to the ark. Was he a cleansed priest? No. He was just a poor ox cart driver. He had no business putting his hand. He was not sanctified, not a sanctified person, evidently. So he put his hand on, he had good intentions. Steady the ark. I've seen things flipped off a pickup truck a number of times, going over bumps. But he died there before Yahweh. David was displeased. Why did it happen? We're bringing the ark back to us. Why should this happen? So we have to restudy the scriptures and find out that you don't put the ark on a cart, although the Philistines, without knowledge, did that and sent it back to Israel out of Philistia. But you carry the ark. The priests have to carry the ark. And in verse 12 of chapter 15, and said to them, you are the heads of the fathers' houses of the Levites. Sanctify yourselves. Anyone that's not sanctified and touches the commandments, the law of Yahweh, is going to perish. Brethren, the ark is speaking today. How are we listening? Do we think religion is just a game? I sense that sometimes. But David had to read the Bible carefully and determine that, yes, it has to be carried. The poles are in the ark. It must be borne. It can't be put on a car. It can't be hauled around. It has to be cherished. Something careful has to be done with it. Can't be bumped around. It has to be carried by the Levites. And the Levites have to be sanctified in order to do it. And so it says, for because you bore it not at the first, Yahweh our Elohim made a breach upon us. That's Perez Uzzah. For that he sought him, we sought him not according to the ordinance. So even David was wrong. And David recognized with the death of Uzzah that something was wrong. And the answer was a poor ox cart driver is not sanctified to touch this ark, and therefore Yahweh zapped him. Same thing happened to Nadab and Abihu when they offered strange fire before the ark. The ark is called the Ark of the Testimony or the Ark of the Covenant. You can read that in Exodus 30 verse 6. We saw it in chapter 25 already. And Exodus 31:7 and Exodus 40, 3-5 and verse 20, for example. The word testimony is number 5715, and it's A-Doth. Ayin, Seri, Daleth, Shurik, Tau, without Dagesh Lane in it, A-Doth. And it's the feminine of number 5707, Eid. Ayin, Seri, Daleth, Eid, like Ed. And it concretely means a witness abstractly testimony, and therefore being a witness and a testimony, although it is mute and cannot speak with a voice, its symbology is indeed marvelous, and it speaks to our hearts. Numbers chapter 10. Numbers chapter 10, verse 33. And they set forward from the mount of Yahweh 3 days' journey. And the ark of the covenant of Yahweh went before them, 3 days' journey, to see God a resting place for them. And the cloud of Yahweh was over them by day when they set forward from the camp. And so the ark went ahead of Israel, and it specified where they should camp. Now, the smallest book in the Bible, the rabbis call Numbers 10, 35, and 36. And it says, it has a great message. It came to pass when the ark set forward that Moses said, "Rise up, O Yahweh, and let your enemies be scattered, and let them that hate you flee before you." So they had no worries that the ark is going to be captured, because any enemy that touched the ark is going to be stopped instantly. That's how they trusted. And so the ark led Israel. Does the ark lead you today? And are you listening to its voice, to the symbology that I brought out this morning? The ark does speak to me. And it speaks in such a way that it says, "Strive for perfection. You shall be perfect as your Father in heaven is perfect." And when it rested, he said, "Return, O Yahweh, to the 10,000s of the thousands of Israel." And so Israel then made way and surrounded the ark and protected it. But on the road, they trusted in, anyone who touches the ark is going to be zapped. There was nothing in the ark except 4 objects which were very significant. I could take the passages from the Old Testament to show what was in the ark, but turn to Hebrews 9:4. "Having a golden altar of incense and the ark of the covenant," that's in the Holy of Holies. I've explained many times how the curtain was drawn back and the golden altar on which incense was offered every day was then rejoined to the Holy of Holies on the day of Yom Kippur. "And the Ark of the Covenant overlaid all around with gold, in which was a golden pot holding the manna." Moses said that Israel should collect a pot of manna and put it in the ark, and it would be there as a witness, a memorial. "And Aaron's rod that budded, and the tables of the covenant." There were 4 items: the pot of manna, Aaron's rod that budded, and the 2 tablets bearing Yahweh's covenant. That was all that was in the ark. Does the ark speak to you? I hope you're able to listen today. Although a mute and inanimate object, it contains the spoken words of Yahweh, and it does speak to me today, and I hope it speaks to you also. In Exodus chapter 25, verse 22, "And there I will meet with you, and I will commune with you from above the mercy seat," that's above the Kippareth, above the ark, the box that holds Yahweh's testimony. "I'll speak with you from between the 2 cherubim which are upon the ark of the testimony of all things which I give you in commandment to the children of Israel." Now, Moses transmitted all of that, and we have it here in our book. All the commandments are here. That's all we need to know about getting to the kingdom of Yahweh? Will we approach it truthfully, in an attitude of conversion, in an attitude of dedication, with all sincerity? We cannot approach the ark, the commandments of Yahweh, in lightness, in frivolity. Let us hear the testimony as Yahweh spoke it, and then let us tremble at its message. Isaiah chapter 66, verse 2. For all these things has my hand made, and we must recognize as Yahweh making us. He is our creator. And so all these things came to be, says Yahweh. But to this man will I look, even to him that is poor. Poor in spirit, we could say, of a contrite spirit, of a spirit, of an attitude that is always contrite, and that trembles at my word. So we must seek conversion. We must repent of our sins. An attitude, a contrite heart, will be a repentant heart. And when we read the word, we should read it as Yahweh's true message to humankind, and tremble inside at Yahweh's power and his manifestation of his word, his voice, that he included in the ark. May Yahweh bless you.
0: 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And that number will also work for anyone here in the United States, because that's our main office number. 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Hope you join us again next time on the same station next week. And until then, this has been Elder Jacob O. Meyer saying, may Yahweh bless you abundantly.
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4: Get ready for more comfortable weather as we go throughout the weekend. I'm WSMB4 First Alert Meteorologist Darius Mack. Some areas did pick up on a few spotty storms earlier today. A lot of that is fizzling out, and we're looking at a really nice and dry night ahead. Also, less humid, too. Look for refreshing Temperatures by Sunday morning with lows into the mid-60s, and then by tomorrow afternoon we'll climb to near 90 degrees, but it will still feel pretty nice outside.

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2: I'm First Alert meteorologist Melanie Layden. A beautiful closeout to the weekend today. Plenty of sunshine, temperatures in the mid-80s, and very low humidity. It will be dry and pleasant through the start of the new work week. We begin to warm up throughout the week and into the weekend.
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3: 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I'm David Reeves. Some of the songs we love most weren't written in the sunshine. They were born in the valley. Behind many a hymn is a person who was sick or grieving or flat out of answers, who picked up a pen anyway and wrote down what they still believed about God. Well, in this half hour, we're going to walk through some of those songs and hear the hard places that they came from, because a faith that can sing in the dark is a faith worth having. Let's begin. Nashville, are you ready for wonder? 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It's big, it's bold, it's unforgettable. 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Thomas Chisholm never had an easy road. Poor health followed him most of his life, and he never made much money. He sold insurance and wrote poetry on the side. But when he read in the Book of Lamentations that the Lord's mercies are new every morning, he looked back over a life that had been anything but smooth and saw one thing standing over all of it: God's faithfulness. Out of that came a hymn the whole church now sings. Performed by Chris Rice, here's "Great is Thy Faithfulness."

Adelaide Pollard had her heart set on the mission field in Africa, but the money never came together. The door closed, and she was crushed. At a prayer meeting, low and discouraged, she heard an older woman pray these words: "It doesn't matter what you bring into our lives, Lord. Just have your own way with us." Adelaide went home and wrote her surrender down. Performed by Jim Reeves, here's "Have Thine Own Way, Lord."

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The universe is waiting. As the story has long been told, a young English preacher named Augustus Toplady was caught in a fierce storm and ducked into a cleft in a great rock to wait it out. Whether it happened just that way or not, the picture stayed with him. A sinner hiding safe inside the rock that is Christ himself. Rock of ages, cleft for me, let me hide myself in thee. Performed by Chris Rice, here's Rock of Ages.

In 1904, Sevilla Martin was too sick to travel with her husband, who was scheduled to preach some distance away. He nearly stayed home until their young son spoke up and asked, "Don't you think God will take care of her?" While her husband was gone, Sevilla took that little question and turned it into a poem. He came home, sat down at the organ, and set it to music that very evening. 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

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Robert Robinson came to Christ as a young man after a rough and rowdy start, and while he was still in his early 20s, he wrote a hymn full of gratitude, but he knew his own heart. Right there in the song, he admitted it. "Prone to wander, Lord, I feel it. Prone to leave the God I love." And he did wander in the years that followed. That honesty is exactly why the hymn still speaks to us today. Performed by Chris Rice, here's "Come Thou Fount of Every Blessing."

Kelso Carter was a man who'd wrestled with poor health, and he'd learned to lean his whole weight on the promises of God's word, not on his feelings, not on his circumstances, but on what God actually said. He put that settled confidence into a marching hymn that the church has sung ever since, Standing, Not Sinking. Performed by Alan Jackson, here's Standing on the Promises.

Our last song came out of a revival meeting. As people were sharing, a young man stood up, not with a polished testimony, but an honest one. He said, "I'm not quite sure about everything, but I'm going to trust and I'm going to obey." A musician in the room named Daniel Towner wrote that sentence down, passed it along to a minister named John Samis, and from those few words came a hymn about the only way to walk with God. Performed by Don Moen, here's Trust and Obey.

0: Every song we've heard came out of a hard place, and every one of them points to the same answer. The reason a believer can sing in the valley, it's Jesus Christ. He came into this broken world, went to a cross to pay for our sin, and walked out of the grave alive. The hope in these hymns isn't wishful thinking. It rests on what He actually did, and His offer is open to anyone. Turn from your sin, trust in Him, and He will take care of you in this life, but especially forevermore. If you've never done that, don't wait for an easier day. The best time to come to Christ is right where you are. He is the rock, and He is faithful. I'm David Reeves. Thanks for spending this half hour in songs and in the Savior that they all point to. Until next time, keep singing, even in the dark. Truly, the heavens declare the glory of God. So what are you waiting for? Come on out to the Wonder Center and Science Museum, just 35 minutes from downtown Nashville. 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
5: I would imagine one of the strongest cases that we could make for the existence of God is the conscience. Now, I understand that we can look at the world that we live in, and there is testimony based upon human observation. This world is not the product of chance. It did not just appear, but rather there was a divine designer. God is the one that framed all things. The Hebrew writer said it very well. Every house is built by some man, but he that built all things, made all things, is God. And then we think about the human body. The complexity of the human body. And I think that lends evidence again to the fact that we're not just the products of chance or evolution, but rather, as David said, we have been fearfully and wonderfully made. One of the things about the human body is the fact that the body is comprised of an outward man. But then within this temporal body, there is housed an eternal soul, a spirit, if you please. And that brings us to the idea of the conscience. Some would say it is the moral law within. Some have defined it as that sense of ought and ought not. Now, in Romans chapter 2, Paul there is talking about the Gentiles and the fact that they were not the recipients of the Mosaic dispensation. They were not the custodians of law as the Israelite nation was. But they had a law written on their hearts. And Paul, in that context, talks about how the conscience can bear witness. It either accuses or excuses behavior. Now, we all have a conscience. And there is something innate about the conscience. But in order for the conscience to serve us well, it must be properly guided. Now, that being the case, let's just talk for a moment or two about the development of the conscience. I said a moment ago that we all have a conscience. And there is this sense of right and wrong. There is this idea of ought and ought not. Well, where'd that come from? As I said a moment ago, it came from God. But in order for the conscience, again, to function as it ought to function, it has to be properly trained. Now, in Hebrews chapter 10, the Bible in verse 22 talks about having our evil conscience. That is, having our hearts cleansed from an evil conscience and our bodies washed with pure water. It's my conviction that the writer there is talking about the cleansing that we enjoy when we obey the gospel. And that's what ultimately gets us started on the right pathway in life. In 1 Peter chapter 3 at verse 21, you remember Peter said, "The like figure whereunto baptism does also now save us, not the putting away of the filth of the flesh, but the answer of a good conscience toward God by the resurrection of Jesus Christ." When I obey the gospel, then there is this sense in which my conscience is cleansed. Well, you might ask the question, from what? From the guilt, from the stain of sin. Back in Romans chapter 1, when Paul talked about the Gentile world, you remember he said in Romans chapter 1, the conclusion is the Gentile world, they're under sin. In chapter 2, he would say that the Jewish world, in many respects, they fared no better. They too, under sin. And so the conclusion that he reaches in chapter 3 is there is none righteous, no, not one. All have sinned and fallen short of the glory of God. So when I obey the gospel of Christ, I enjoy the cleansing power of the blood of Christ. I am appealing to God, and there is this idea of having a good conscience, a clean conscience. Can I know in my heart of hearts that I'm a saved child of God? Well, the answer would be yes. How then would I know whether or not my life is in harmony with God and that I have a good conscience or a clean conscience? Well, the only way that I would know is to take the Word of God and to begin to analyze my life in light of this book that we call Scripture. One of the passages that I would appeal to would be Romans chapter 8. In verse 16, Paul, in writing to the saints in Rome, would say that the Spirit Himself bears witness with our spirit that we are the children of God. And because we are children of God, we are said to be heirs of God and joint heirs with Christ. When I look at my life, have I put my faith and trust in Jesus as the divine Son of God? Do I believe that? Have I come to a conviction in my heart that what the Bible says about Jesus is exactly right? Well, if I can answer yes to that, then I can say I'm a believer. Well, have I been willing to turn from a life of sin through repentance? You remember the Apostle Paul would say that God commands all men everywhere to repent. Well, if I've repented of my sins as is instructed throughout Scripture, then I can say I've done that. Have I made the good confession? Have I professed that I believe that Jesus Christ is the Son of God, like the eunuch did in Acts 8, verse 37? Well, if I've done that, then I can check that off. I can say I've done exactly what the Lord said to do. Have I been immersed in water? Complied with what the Bible teaches in 1 Peter 3, verse 21, Hebrews 10, verse 22, and a multitude of other verses. Have I been baptized into Christ so that my sins might be washed away? Acts 22, 16. Well, if I've done that, I can check that off the list and say, you know what? I have complied with the teaching of Scripture. Now, based upon that, I can have a clean conscience that I have done exactly what God asked me to do. And then there's another question I could ask. Am I trying to abide in the teaching of the Lord Jesus? Am I walking in the light, as John would say in 1 John 1, verse 7? Now, if I'm walking in the light, the assurance is the blood of Jesus is constantly keeping my life cleansed from sin. Not to say I'm perfect, not to say that I've reached a point of perfection in my life, that I never sin, but the idea is I've died to that way of life. I'm trying to live a committed life to the Lord. I'm trying to seek first the kingdom of God. Well, if I'm doing that, then I can check that off. I can have a clear conscience that what I'm doing is in accordance with truth. So when it comes to developing the conscience, in order for my conscience to serve me well, my conscience has to be safely guided. Now, the word conscience, the prefix means with. That is con. The word science means to know. Some would say it means a co-knowledge, to know oneself. Well, if my conscience has been trained by the teaching of the Word of God, then whatever I'm doing, my conscience is either going to excuse my behavior, or on the other hand, it might accuse me of doing something wrong. Now, back in the book of Psalms in 119, you remember the psalmist in the long ago asked the question, how can a young man cleanse his way? His answer was by taking heed according to your word. That's found in verse 9. In verse 11, he would say, your word have I hidden or laid up in my heart that I might not sin against you. Dropping down to about verse 15, he would say, I meditate on your precepts. I consider your ways. In other words, I'm contemplating your ways. In verse 97, he would say, oh, how I love your law. It's my meditation all the day. In verse 104, through your precepts, I get understanding. Therefore, I hate every false way. Now, compare that to what the Hebrew writer said in Hebrews chapter 5. When he is writing to Christians that have come out of a Hebrew background, that is, they were Jews, they've obeyed the gospel. And rather than maturing in the faith, they had become

There is this approval. Now, you've felt it. Or rather, you've experienced that, haven't you? Haven't you thought about doing something and all of a sudden in your mind you think, you know what, that's not what I need to be doing. So the conscience is working in tandem with what you've been taught. Peter would say, grow in grace and knowledge of the Lord and Savior Jesus Christ. So number one, the heart has to be guided, the conscience has to be guided, but then we have to protect it or guard it. Now Solomon said in Proverbs 4 verse 23, guard your heart with all diligence, for out of it flow the issues of life. Well, the heart would be the intellect, that is the mind. It would be the intellect, our emotions, our ability to reason. Whenever we're confronted with decisions that we have to make in life, whether those decisions are right or wrong, good, bad, well, when we consider that there are decisions that we could make that could infringe upon the purity of our heart, well, that has to do with knowledge and the conscience. Now, Solomon would say in chapter 23, verse 7, as he thinks in his heart, so is he. The Lord Jesus taught, out of the abundance of the heart, the mouth speaks. He said, the good man out of the good treasure of his heart brings forth good things. The evil man out of the evil treasure brings forth evil. So I'm trying to guide my heart in the proper way. I'm trying to guard my heart because, again, the heart and the conscience work in tandem. They work in harmony with one another. And the conscience, again, is either accusing or excusing my behavior in life. Now, you'll make decisions this week. Some of those decisions might be moral decisions. Those decisions might impact your integrity or your character. Well, it might be when confronted with a certain choice. Again, that conscience, that alarm goes off and says, okay, I don't need to do this. Coupled with the teaching that you have from the Word of God, you know without a shadow of a doubt, you don't need to have any part in it. On the other hand, it might be something that is wholesome, that would benefit you as a child of God, that would aid you in your Christian walk, and your conscience is saying, this is a good thing. In addition to the Word of God, what you know from Scripture. Now, there's a second thought I want you to think about for a moment or two. On the one hand, there is the development of the conscience. And you remember the passage read a moment ago where the writer to the Hebrews would say, pray for us. And then he would say, for we trust, or I trust, that I have a good conscience. In other words, I have confidence that I have a good conscience. My desire is to live honorably in this life. Well, are there inherent dangers when it comes to the conscience? Well, the answer would be yes. The danger is that our conscience might become defiled. Now, if you look at 1 Timothy chapter 1, Paul, in the latter part of that chapter, talks about holding faith and a good conscience. He said, which some, having rejected concerning the faith, have suffered shipwreck, among whom are Hymenaeus and Alexander, whom I've delivered to Satan that they may learn not to blaspheme. Now, Paul here is stressing the importance of adhering to a good conscience in tandem with the faith. That is, that system of truth that we know called the gospel. All right, that being the case, what about the defilement of the conscience? In Titus chapter 1, in verse 15,

0: poets say, to the pure, all things are pure. But to those who are defiled and unbelieving, nothing is pure. Now listen to what he said. Even their mind and conscience are defiled. What do you mean, Paul? He's saying that the mind, which again is the intellect, it is our emotional epicenter. It affords us the ability to discern between right and wrong, good and error. He's saying that the mind and the conscience have become corrupted, polluted, soiled, if you please. Could that happen? Well, sure it could. Would it be possible for me as a child of God to turn my back on the teaching of Scripture? Well, you know the answer to that. Could I immerse myself in the world, adopt the thinking of the world? Would that not have a bearing on my conscience? Would you say that over the course of time, that if I ignored the teaching of Scripture, ignored that moral law within that had been guided and guarded by Scripture, that there would be the possibility of becoming corrupted, polluted in my mind, in my thinking? Sure. Now, I want you to add to this thought what Paul says in 1 Timothy chapter 4, verses 1 and 2. In that context, he is pointing to an impending apostasy, that some, as he said, would depart from the faith, giving heed to seducing spirits and doctrines of demons. He said, speaking lies and hypocrisy. Now listen to him. Having their conscience seared with a hot iron, burned with a hot iron. Now he's talking about somebody who, over a period of time, over the course of time, ignores that moral law within, that sense of ought and ought not, that internal sense of right and wrong. Here's somebody who ignores the conscience. They ignore the teaching of God, and what happens is the conscience becomes seared or burned. There's no feeling there. Absolutely no feeling whatsoever. Now, many of you are familiar with the branding process. In the ancient world, sometimes slaves were branded. Well, when an animal is branded, that hot iron, when it contacts the skin, what happens? Well, it sears those nerve endings. As a result of that, that place on the body will ultimately scab over. Once that scab is gone, there's no feeling there. It's dead. And that's what Paul is talking about, that the conscience can become so seared or branded that we're beyond the scope of hope. That's a dangerous place to be, spiritually speaking. When Paul wrote to the church at Ephesus in chapter 4, he talked about those Gentiles who were past feeling. They were no longer amenable to divine truth, or they were no longer, I probably ought to say it like this, they were no longer touched by truth. The power of the gospel could no longer penetrate their heart, convict them. They're beyond hope. So could I get to a point, spiritually speaking, when my conscience has become so seared and branded that it will not be a proper guide in life? Well, the answer is yes. Now, there are people in our world today, they have what I would call a misguided conscience. And we've been talking about the importance of the proper guide and guarding the conscience and the heart. Would it be possible for me to have a misguided conscience? Let me illustrate it like this. You remember the Apostle Paul? In Acts chapter 23, Paul would say, I have lived in all good conscience until this day. When Saul of Tarsus was doing everything within his power to destroy Christianity, to wreak havoc upon the Lord's church, to bind Christians, to put them to death, was his conscience validating what he was doing? Was his conscience saying, you're right, Paul, you're right, Saul? Sure. But here's the question, was he right or wrong? Just as the conscience can be wrong, the heart can be wrong. Solomon would say in Proverbs chapter 14, verse 12, there is a way that seems right unto a man, but the ends thereof are the ways of death. In Genesis chapter 37, we read about Joseph. Joseph's brothers sold him out into the hands of the Ishmaelites and Midianites. And you remember they took that coat of many colors, dipped it in the blood of an animal, brought it back to their father Jacob or Israel, and asked the question, is this your son's coat? Well, he recognized it, did he? Now, they didn't have DNA back then. They didn't have the luxury of testing that garment and ensuring that this was indeed the blood of Joseph. But when Jacob saw that coat of many colors, he realized that was his son's coat. And because there was blood on it, his conclusion was, my son has been devoured by wild beasts. And he would not be comforted by his family members. And the Bible says that Jacob in the long ago said, I will go down to my son in the grave in mourning. For 20-something years, the father of Joseph believed that his son was dead. But was he really dead? No. All I'm saying is, sometimes what we think and what is reality are two different things. So we have to guard the heart. We've got to guard the conscience. And in so doing, it will function as the Lord intends. If you haven't obeyed the gospel today, one of the real effects of living a life of sin is guilt. Now, a person could live a life of sin to the point where he or she becomes deceived by the deceitfulness of sin, as the Hebrew writer talks in Hebrews chapter 3. And thus, the result is the hardening of the heart, like Pharaoh and those Egyptians during the days of Moses and Aaron. So if you're here today and you're not a Christian, and you believe in your heart of hearts that Jesus is the Son of God, you've yet to repent of your sins or confess the name of Christ or be baptized into Christ, well, you need to do that. Now, right now, if you haven't done that, you know the Bible teaches that's what you must do. And that might be that you're carrying around in your mind a lot of baggage, a lot of guilt. Maybe your conscience is weighing heavily upon you. You were taught right by your mom, by your dad, by your grandparents. You've known what's right and wrong, and you've known for a long time you need to obey the gospel, but you haven't done it. Well, don't wait too long. Don't go too far, because you might reach a state where your heart is hardened, your conscience is seared, and you will never obey the gospel. When does that occur? I can't say, but I believe it. Now, the Bible tells us that if you will obey the gospel, if you'll be baptized into Christ, the Lord will wash your sins away. Acts 22, verse 16. He'll put you in the church, in the body God has promised to save. And if you'll live a faithful life, the assurance is that you will one day enjoy the blessings of heaven. If you're here this morning, let's say your life's not what it ought to be and you're a child of God. And you've been battling in your heart of heart, in your heart of hearts for a long time. You've been out here in the world and you've been sowing a lot of bad seed, and you know that what you're doing is not right. You know you've been taught better. You know that your mom, your dad, your parents, your grandparents would want better from you. And you have carried that guilt for a long time. And you just continue to leave it shell. Let me tell you what. Don't wait too long. Don't go too far. Because even as a child of God, you might get to a point where you're not coming back. You'll never come back to the Lord. Have there been people in days gone by? I can think of a fellow right now that I've tried to reach for a long, long time. I've reached out to him time and again, and I have pled with him to come home. His mom's dying wish for him to be faithful once again. For as long as I've known this brother, he's been unfaithful to the Lord. Now listen. If you choose to die in your sin, you will do that. I don't know what it would take to convince this brother to come home. I don't know what it would take to convince you to come home. But I know this. At some point in time, that door will shut. And when that door is slammed to, it is over for you. You need to think about that. Don't wait too long. Don't go too far.
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9: NBC News Radio, I'm Jennifer Kuiper. A fast-moving wildfire west of Reno has exploded to over 10,000 acres in one day and is still at 0% containment. The Hawk Fire started early yesterday and is threatening over 1,000 homes. Nevada's governor has declared a state of emergency and evacuation orders are in effect in the heavily populated region. 7 people died in an August 11th storm that tore through northwest Indiana. Nearly 2 weeks later, over 30,000 people are still without power. The sewage pumps failed in unincorporated Lake County, Indiana, where this woman lives.
10: Yeah, and it's sewage. I noticed that in my bathroom, it has a real bad smell.
9: In Memphis, more than 100,000 people are without power after severe thunderstorms rolled across eastern Tennessee. And Indy cars will be racing in the streets of Washington, D.C. today for the Freedom 250 Grand Prix. I'm Jennifer Kuiper, NBC News Radio.
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3: I'm WSMV4 First Alert meteorologist Melanie Layden. A beautiful closeout for the weekend today. Plenty of sunshine, temperatures in the mid-80s, and very low humidity. It will remain dry and pleasant at the start of the work week. However, we do begin to warm up again throughout the week and into the weekend. 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
1: NBC News Radio, I'm Jennifer Kuiper. Canadian Prime Minister Mark Carney says Canada is at war with the U.S. after trade talks collapse with the Trump administration. Jim Forbes has more.
2: U.S. tariffs against a wide range of Canadian goods went into effect early Saturday after negotiators from both sides failed to reach an agreement. Carney gave a speech to Canadians calling the U.S. terms, quote, a bad deal, and claimed, quote, America has changed and that sometimes its signature is written in pencil. Carney said, quote, we are not prepared to compromise Canada's sovereignty, and added, quote, you're at war when you're attacked, and we got attacked.
1: The U.S. and Iran ramp up the hostile messaging ahead of tomorrow's scheduled announcement of new U.S. sanctions on Tehran. And the NAACP is criticizing the Navy after reports surfaced of an aircraft carrier named after a Black war hero, possibly being renamed after President Trump. I'm Jennifer Kuiper, NBC News Radio.
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1: Matthew 11:28 from the New International Version. 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

On the Baptist Bible Hour program today, Lasair Bradley Jr. will bring a message titled, He Cares for You, which comes to us from 1 Peter chapter 5 and verse 7, which reads, Casting all your care upon Him, for He careth for you. This is a familiar verse in the Christian life, and I hope you're able to stay with us for the full half hour as Lasair Bradley Jr. will unpack this verse and give us a fresh understanding that Jesus really does care for us.

0: With the first portion of today's message, here is Lasaire Bradley Jr.
1: I was made to think about this text in the book of 1 Peter chapter 5, verse 7. Casting all your care upon Him, for He careth for you. He cares. He cares. Seems terribly difficult for us to cast our care on the Lord, doesn't it? We may do it by lip service. We go through the motions. We say, Lord, hear my burdens, hear my trials, hear my heartaches. I'm casting all these things upon Thee. And then we pick those burdens up and we take them back on our shoulders and we worry and we fret and we're full of anxiety and we fail to rejoice in His goodness and mercy. Casting all your care upon Him. Get the burden off your own back. Put it on Him. For He careth for you. Now you say, surely all of God's children believe that. That's in the inspired record. And there's many, many scriptures that concur with this thought. This is not an isolated expression. There's much evidence revealed to us in the Word of God that He cares. But do you have times that it's difficult for you to believe that? Are there not times when it seems that everything is going wrong? That you have days when you feel like nobody cares? I don't have a loved one, I don't have a friend that really cares about what I'm experiencing, about the distress, the trouble, the heartache, even the despair that I feel in my own heart. And certainly at that moment, it's extremely difficult to believe that He cares. Because from a human standpoint, we reason if the Lord really cared about me, He would change things and make them more agreeable and more suitable. The Lord would immediately heal my body of its sickness and relieve me of my pain. He would immediately heal my loved ones and make everything right. He would answer my prayer and spare those that are facing death. He would cause all the wars and turmoils that exist in the world around us to cease, and all would be happiness and beauty. But you see, God hasn't promised to do all that. We get the idea that God would have to do that to genuinely prove that He cares. But He says He cares. Even when from our vantage point, there doesn't seem to be much indication of it, everything seems to be going wrong, He still says He cares. And then are there not times that we doubt that He cares because we see ourselves in such a light that we say, why would God ever care about me anyway? It's not that I'm feeling any upset that He doesn't. I just say, surely He can't. How could He care about me? When you see your own wretchedness, you look at your own sin, you see how many times you've come short. How many times you've promised God, I'm going to do better. I'm going to serve Thee more faithfully. I'm going to overcome the temptations of the flesh and walk in a godly manner. I'm going to avoid even the appearance of evil. And then you see yourself faltering. You see the many sins in your own life and you say, surely God doesn't care about me. Whatever thoughts I may have had initially that I was one of His don't mean much at the moment. I must have been deceived in it all. How could he care for me? But he says, casting all your care upon him, for he careth for you. If God cares for you today, he didn't just start caring when you got up this morning or last night when you went to bed. He has cared for you all your life. You cannot remember the day of your birth. Others may have described it for you. They've told you the date of it. They may have told you what the weather was like. They may have told you about the happiness that was experienced in your family when you were brought into the world, or other circumstances that surrounded your birth. But you can't remember that. But he cared for you then. And not only so, he cared for you before you were born and before you were in your mother's womb. He cared for you from before the foundation of the world. Because before time began, God made choice of a people and gave them to his Son. What manner of love is this that we should be called the sons of God? We love him because he first loved us. When did he first love us? He's loved us from everlasting, from all ages past. We can't really fathom that because everything that we know has a beginning. God has always been. And God's purpose and design has always been. And God has always loved his people from all ages past. To put it into the terminology so we can understand it, he speaks of a time in which he made the choice, when he elected his people and predestinated them to be conformed to the image of his Son. But he's loved us from all eternity. See, that's hard to grasp. But that's the kind of love that's revealed.

planted God's love within. That's why you fear God. That's why you seek God. That's why you despise the sin that you see in your own nature. That's why you hunger and thirst after righteousness. That's why when you go for days and fail to commune with the Lord in prayer, you begin to feel so frustrated, you feel such an emptiness. Say, nothing's right unless I'm in fellowship with Him, because He's done something for you. None of us can imagine the times when the Lord has intervened and providentially watched out for us when we weren't even aware of it. We may be able to think of some sicknesses from which we've been delivered. We may be able to have seen some places where we knew we were in danger and say, the Lord miraculously spared us. But how many times do you suppose there were those situations that we knew not about, and He cared for us nevertheless? He cared for us in the covenant of grace before time began. He cared for us by giving the greatest of all gifts, His Son, Jesus Christ, and the Savior cared for us in giving Himself at the cross. He cares for us because He's taken up His abode in our hearts. There is Christ in you, the hope of glory. He's cared for you through all your wanderings, all of your waverings, all of your sin. He still cared. He's a holy God. Sin is an offense to Him. By sin, we can grieve the Holy Spirit of God, whereby we're sealed unto the day of redemption. But even sin cannot disrupt His love. That's grace. He cares. While we may have those moments along the way when we begin to wonder, as I view my present circumstances, where's the evidence that He cares? We ultimately are able to see it very clearly. Don't you know that when Moses was on the backside of the desert, he must have had days when he concluded, God doesn't care about me anymore. I haven't heard anything from the Lord recently. I thought at one time He had a special work for me to do, but I destroyed that opportunity. In my anger, I killed that Egyptian and buried him in the sand, and therefore my own brethren had no confidence in me when I was ready to lead them out. He must not care. For why would I be here when I thought there was such a great work to do, and now I'm tending sheep out here in this isolated, desolate place? To Moses, it may well have appeared, he doesn't care. But God did care. And God cared enough about Moses to send him to school for 40 years. Now, Moses didn't know he was in school, but he was. The Lord was training him. The Lord was preparing him. The Lord was teaching him some things he could not learn any other way. Some of us are very slow learners, and it evidently took Moses a long time to learn this big lesson he had to learn. And that lesson was, I'm nothing. See, when he had been brought up in Pharaoh's house, he probably felt, well, I am something. I've got a little influence. I've got a little clout. I think I'm the man for the job. Moses needed to learn, I am nothing. God is everything. Took him 40 years to learn it. How long do you suppose the Lord's been working with some of us to teach us that lesson? Isn't it difficult for us to learn it? Oh, we hear it declared from the pulpit and we say, yes, I believe that, but do we really believe it? Do we really act like it? And so we may have concluded, the Lord's forgotten about me. I thought my life would be more meaningful. I thought I would have accomplished more by this time. I've wasted so much of my talent. I've wasted so much of my time. What's the use anyway? Why should I care? God doesn't really care about me. But He still cares. And while you may not see right now why,

Some things are not unfolding as you would like for them to unfold. Some of your plans are not working out. What you had envisioned for your life is just not realistic. But God's at work, and He's teaching you, and He's weaning you from the world, and He's bringing you to the place that you're more dependent upon Him, and your thoughts are directed more toward heavenly things. And you see that the temporary, temporal, material things of this world are not nearly so important as you once thought they were. You begin to think more about that better country and what it's going to be like on the other side. You realize how really weak and frail you are and how great God is. One day when Moses had decided, just a matter of time, I'll pass off the scene and will not have accomplished what I had in view, God appeared to him in a burning bush. The bush was on fire, but it was not consumed. And oh, sometimes in the fiery furnace of affliction, we feel like we're going to be consumed, but we're not. And God spoke to Moses and said, take your shoes off. The ground where you stand is holy ground. And the Lord said, now, Moses, go down and appear before Pharaoh and say, let my people go. Oh, now Moses begins to make the excuses. Lord, not me. I can't do it. Why? I'm of slow speech. I can't make any presentation like that. Lord, it's too late for me. See, Moses was 80 years old. Seemed to be saying, I was ready 40 years ago when I was a relatively young man, and I thought I could handle this situation. I was ready, but it's over for me. I'm 80 years old. Listen, the most exciting part of Moses' life was still ahead of him. At 80 years of age, the Lord was getting ready to use that man to lead His people on their wanderings in the wilderness. He cares, even when we think He doesn't. When we can't see any indication of it, He cares. The time will come. We'll reach the end of our journey here. Some will reach it in the days of their youth, some in middle age. Some will live a long life, but death is certain. We have some indications of how the Lord cares for His own in the moment of their departure. There's not always that clear record left. We don't always have a recorded comment by that one who suddenly departs this life, but basing the caring of God upon those that are recorded, we know He cares. When Jacob was getting ready to die, he called his sons to his bedside and began to pronounce certain blessings upon them and spoke of that bright prospect of the life on the other shore. Gathered his feet up into the bed, and his spirit was carried home to be with his fathers. Now, Stephen in the New Testament was stoned to death for the preaching of the gospel. You say, if the Lord cared, why didn't He spare Stephen's life? If the Lord cared, why didn't He prevent those men from hurling stones at him and taking his life? See, we always look at it from a human point of view. God is the sovereign of the universe, omniscient, all-wise, knowing all things, and by His sovereign pleasure working His will so that none can stay His hand or say unto Him, what doest thou? And the Lord manifests His love and His caring for Stephen, not by subduing his enemies, but by blessing Stephen in that dying hour to leave behind a beautiful testimony. Because Stephen prayed for those that stoned him. Lord, forgive them, he prayed. And he looked straight into heaven and saw Jesus standing
In other places we read of Jesus sitting at the right hand of God. Here he was standing up, ready to welcome his faithful servant home. He cares. He cares enough to go with us in the hour of death. He cares enough to transport our soul immediately into his presence. To be absent from the body is to be present with the Lord. And he cares enough that he's coming back someday, even to claim the body itself, which has been purchased by his own precious blood. And he'll bring it out of the grave and glorify it and conform it to his holy image. Oh, the scope of that love, that caring, from everlasting to everlasting.

He cares for you. That is the truth that we find in Scripture that Lasere Bradley Jr. was preaching on just now. And I hope you can join us on our next program as he concludes this message titled, Once Again, He Cares for You. 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
4: NBC News Radio, I'm Jennifer Kuiper. The U.S. and Iran are having a war of words ahead of tomorrow's scheduled announcement of new U.S. sanctions on Tehran. It comes after the White House said it plans to impose the toughest sanctions in history on Iran and the Islamic Republic's key trading partners. The head of Pakistan's army, according to Reuters, will be in Iran tomorrow to discuss U.S. sanctions. A fast-moving wildfire near a Nevada city has exploded to over 10,000 acres in one day. Jim Forbes reports.
5: The Hawk Fire started early Saturday west of Reno and is threatening over 1,000 homes, which has prompted level 3 evacuation orders in the heavily populated region and level 2 evacuation warnings.
4: A Texas judge has rejected a request for a new murder trial for 19-year-old Carmelo Anthony. He's serving a 35-year sentence for stabbing to death a fellow student at a high school track meet near Dallas. I'm Jennifer Kuiper, NBC News Radio.
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It was so great to see Randy Travis back here on our Opry stage just last night. That's Blessed Assurance on 650 AM WSM. Randy was here with his friend James Dupre, who has been helping to carry on Randy's legacy and Randy's songs as Randy has become increasingly unable to perform over the last few years. But always a big smile on Randy Travis's face whenever he's here at the Opry. He just radiates sunshine, that man. And it was so good to see him. Welcome into the Gospel Hour, by the way. Good morning. Hi, I'm Zach Bennett. This show is brought to you by the Museum of Christian and Gospel Music, which you can visit not today because they're closed on Sunday. But they'll be reopened Monday through Saturday, every day this weekend coming up. You can go to Museum of Christian and Gospel Music on the web to find out more about it. But right downtown, right there across, just kitty-cornered from the Ryman, right across from the new Dolly Parton Hotel there on Commerce Street. So go check them out when you're in downtown Nashville later this week. Coming up over the next hour, I've got a lot of great gospel music, inspirational country and bluegrass. Later on in the show, we'll have Ronnie Millsap and Vern Gosden. We got Gene Watson and Stu Phillips coming up in the next few minutes. Right now, Summer Brooks and the Mountain Faith Band. This is God's Blessings as we kick off the Gospel Hour on a beautiful Sunday morning in Nashville, Tennessee on 650 AM WSM.

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And he will wash away my sin and let his little child

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attended service at a little church in the country not long ago. A prayer was led by an old country preacher who then raised his hands as everyone stood and sang, "My God is real." A warm breeze through the open windows brought in the smell of new-mown hay in a nearby field, and the singing of birds could be heard in the moment of silence as the preacher opened his Bible to read. And then a little old man stood up, bent with age, his hair thin and white, and said, "Preacher, tell them that Satan is real too. You can hear him in songs that give praise to idols and sinful things of this world. You can see him in the destruction of homes torn apart. I know that Satan is real, for once I had a happy home. I was loved and respected by my family. I was looked upon as a leader in my community. And then Satan came into my life. I grew selfish and unneighborly. My friends turned against me, and finally my home was broken apart. My children took their paths into a world of sin. Yes, preacher, it's sweet to know that God is real, and to know that in Him all things are possible. And we know that heaven is a real place where joys shall never end. But sinner friend, if you're here today, Satan is real too, and hell is a real place, a place of everlasting punishment."

I'm going to be moving. That's The Voice. Vern Gosden on 650 AM WSM. Lubin Brothers just before that. I'm Zach Bennett. Got the Churchmen and Ronnie Millsap coming up very, very shortly. But right now, here's Ron Block. He's holding on to me on the Gospel Hour on WSM Radio.

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0: The legendary Ronnie Millsap and How Great Thou Art. 6:50 a.m. WSM. Good morning. I'm Zach Bennett. It's the Gospel Hour. If you have a request, something you'd like to hear, shoot me an email. I'd love to hear from you and find out where you're listening and how you're listening, whether it's on the radio or on the stream, or maybe you're here in Nashville, or maybe you're somewhere halfway across the world. 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Coming up in the next few minutes, I got music from Carl Smith, Hillary Scott, and the Scott family, Radney Foster, Buck Owens, and more. All still to come.
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8: I'm WSMV4 First Alert meteorologist Melanie Layden. A beautiful closeout to the weekend today. Plenty of sunshine, temperatures in the mid-80s, and very low humidity. It will remain dry and pleasant at the start of the work week. However, we do begin to warm up again throughout the week and into the weekend. 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

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I'm Zach Bennett. Glad to be with you this morning. We've got Dr. Ralph now. The man from Galilee is on WSM Radio.

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0: Radney Foster, Oh Sacred Head Now Wounded, wrapping up the Gospel Hour this morning. You heard Buck Owens and Your Mother's Prayers just before that. I'm Zach Bennett. Thank you for joining me. I'll be back to do it all over again next Sunday morning. And if you haven't noticed, we're also playing some more gospel music earlier on Sunday mornings as we've had a little bit of a program shuffle. And right now we've just got a lot more music. I'm not here for that. I'm not hosting it, but it's just a lot of great music back to back to back earlier in the morning around some of our existing church services that have been on the station for a long time, like the Baptist Bible Hour and Anchor of the Soul and Sacred Name and all that. So just be with us all Sunday morning. You're going to hear some great music. You're going to hear great messages, and it's all brought to you by the Museum of Christian and Gospel Music, which you can visit later this week. They're closed today, but find out on their website when they're open, when you can come down there, get your tickets, and see all the cool things they have. If you love gospel music, and I know you do because you're listening to the show, make sure you go check out that museum in downtown Nashville, right there on Commerce Street, just a few steps from the Ryman. Very, very cool experience down there. Coming up next, Pure American Country. I'll be your host for that as well as we shift things back toward country music. Amber Anderson will be here this afternoon, too. Don't you go nowhere. It's WSM, 650 AM on your radio dial.
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3: NBC News Radio, I'm Jennifer Kuiper. Canada says it will impose steep tariffs on the U.S. starting next month. Canadian Prime Minister Mark Carney making that announcement in response to the Trump administration's new 50% tariffs on Canadian goods. President Trump says construction on the White House ballroom is running ahead of schedule. His comment coming after Supreme Court Chief Justice John Roberts temporarily allowed work to continue. North Carolina scientists are finding that a Southern-style Mediterranean diet matches Weight Watchers for weight loss. Tammy Trujillo has details.
4: Researchers at UNC Chapel Hill published results from a study that randomly assigned 360 patients from Central North Carolina clinics to one of two programs. UNC's program put a healthier twist on Southern eating, emphasizing healthier fats, whole grains, fruits, and veggies. Both groups ultimately lost about 3.5% of their body weight, but the UNC diet scored significantly better on measures of diet quality.
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0: Well, hello and welcome in. I'm Zach Bennett, carrying on the legacy of the late, great Bill Cody here on Pure American Country. Glad to have you along this week. Coming to you, as always, from the historic Acuff House Studio, the former home of Roy Acuff himself. Sitting here on the Grand Ole Opry Plaza, in the epicenter of country music, Nashville, Tennessee. Well, some country records identify themselves before the singer ever says a word. You hear a fiddle scratch, the bend of a steel guitar, maybe a harmony voice slips into place, and that record's already told you exactly what it is. This hour, we're going to listen for those musical fingerprints, the players and parts that make a song recognizable in seconds. We'll start with Charlie Daniels. When he and the band were finishing the Million Mile Reflections album, they realized it didn't have any songs with a fiddle on it. So Charlie built one around a contest with, who else? The devil. The fiddle plays the villain, the hero, and the fight between them. Charlie Daniels Band gets us started with The Devil Went Down to Georgia on Pure American Country.
1: Down to Georgia, he was looking for a soul to steal. He was in a bind because he was way behind and he was willing to make a deal. When he came across this young man sawing on a fiddle and playing it hot, and the devil jumped up on a hickory stump and said, "Boy, let me tell you what. I guess you didn't know it, but I'm a fiddle player too. And if you'd care to take a dare, I'll make a bet with you. Now you play pretty good fiddle, boy, but give the devil his due. I bet a fiddle of gold against your soul because I think I'm better than you." The boy said, "My name's Johnny, and it might be a sin, but I'll take your bet, you're gonna regret

opened up his case and he said, "I'll start this show." And fire flew from his fingertips as he rosined up his bow. And he pulled the bow across the strings and it made an evil hiss. And then a band

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And he laid that golden fiddle on the ground at Johnny's feet. Johnny said, "Devil, just come on back if you ever want to try again. 'Cause I told you once, you son of a gun."

CDB, Charlie Daniels Band. The Devil Went Down to Georgia on Pure American Country. I'm from Mount Juliet, Tennessee. That's where I grew up, and Mount Juliet claims Charlie Daniels as their own. When I was a kid in the 80s, every year we would do a whole town festival called the Charlie Daniels Day. So I got to see Charlie. I've got a picture of me when I'm like 1 year old with Charlie Daniels. I got to find it somewhere, share it on social media. Well, some players take over the whole room. The great ones also know when to leave space. On this next song, Paul Franklin's steel guitar creates the ache around the vocals of Vince Gill, while Patti Loveless enters in harmony like another memory he can't quite shake. Here's Vince, When I Call Your Name.

0: Vince Gill's When I Call Your Name. Paul Franklin there on the steel guitar and Patti Loveless in harmony. A couple of folks who have been collaborating with Vince for a long time and still do on occasion. Coming up next, Roseanne Cash gets there with Restraint. Mary Chapin Carpenter brings in a Cajun band. And Lainey Wilson has John Mayer beside her on guitar. That's all coming up next on Pure American Country.
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That's Roseanne Cash, 7-Year Ache on Pure American Country. You know, a signature entrance doesn't have to be a flashy solo. That record pulls you in with a cool circling pulse and an arrangement that never quite raises its voice. I mean, you know exactly where you are before Roseanne even finishes the first line. Mary Chapin Carpenter's next song, though, enters through a completely different door. Helped by the Cajun band Beau Soleil, they supply the accordion, the fiddle, and that rhythmic lift that really makes the dance hall appear around Mary Chapin. Here's Down at the Twist and Shout on Pure American Country.

0: Lainey Wilson and John Mayer together. That's kind of an odd pairing, I think, but the song works. It's a current one called Phone, Keys, and Wallet. John really steps into Lainey's world and really gives the song exactly the guitar part it needs. And he really is one of the best guitarists in the world, even if you don't necessarily associate him with country music. We heard Mary Chapin Carpenter just before that, Down at the Twist and Shout, and Roseanne Cash got us started this segment with 7 Year Ache. Your hellos and hometowns are coming up next. We'll begin with Sammy Kershaw. That's on the way on Pure American Country.
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16: I'm WSMV4 First Alert meteorologist Melanie Layden. A beautiful closeout to the weekend today. Plenty of sunshine, temperatures in the mid-80s, and very low humidity. It will remain dry and pleasant at the start of the work week. However, we do begin to warm up again throughout the week and into the weekend. Be sure to catch a weather update on the free WSMV4 First Alert weather app.

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Pure American Country, getting us started on Hellos and Hometowns by request for Danny in La Crosse, Wisconsin. Danny sent us a request at 615-669-6650. He said that opening guitar takes him straight back to the years when everybody seemed to know somebody living in a trailer, had an AstroTurf lawn, a satellite dish, at least one story that was none of the neighbor's business. Hey, Danny, thank you for the request. We appreciate it this week. Pure American Country is heard every week on great radio stations like 105.5 KXCS, Coahoma, Texas, 1410 WRMN in Elgin, Illinois, and 100.3 WHGL in Canton and Troy, Pennsylvania. We appreciate every one of our affiliates and everybody listening along on those and all of our stations. Brenda's listening in London, Kentucky. She has another record she says she can identify from the first few seconds before lead vocalist Paulette Carlson ever sings a word. Brenda in London wanted to hear Highway 101, The Bed You Made For Me.

0: 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Thanks again to Brenda in London, Kentucky, Danny in La Crosse, Wisconsin, for this week's request. 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Music from Steve Earle, Dwight Yoakam, and Randy Travis. They all arrived with three sounds country radio could identify almost immediately. I'm Zach Bennett. 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Be right back.
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0: It's Pure American Country. I'm Zach Bennett, doing my best to keep the legacy of Bill Cody alive here on the show. Thank you for tuning in this week. Well, for the next few minutes, we're going to let the players be the featured voices. We're going to play a couple of instrumentals here you're going to recognize immediately. And just listen to this musical handiwork. Of course, Flat and Scruggs got their start as part of Bill Monroe's Bluegrass Boys. Literally invented the type of music that would go on to make them famous. And this, probably their most famous song. Here's Foggy Mountain Breakdown on Pure American Country.

0: Hank Garland, Sugarfoot Rag, after Flattened Scruggs and Foggy Mountain Breakdown. Two instrumental records that made our players the featured voices.
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let's turn the calendar back to 1986. What's that been? 40 years now. Wow. Here's some of the things that were happening in the world outside of country music before we get to some of the biggest hits of that year. Halley's Comet returned to the inner solar system, giving people their first chance to see it since 1910. And those who missed it, well, get another opportunity. 2061. Go ahead and put that on your Google calendar. The Chicago Bears completed their famous championship season by defeating the New England Patriots, and it wasn't even close in Super Bowl 20. Final score, Chicago 46, New England 10. In 1986, country music was changing. I mean, three artists arrived in Nashville with sounds that really already seemed fully formed. Steve Earle's Guitar Town moves like a truck that's already late. Richard Bennett helped shape the album and supplied the hard, lean guitar work that puts Highway underneath the song before Steve ever begins naming places. From our 1986 Spotlight year, here's one of the newest members of the Grand Ole Opry, Steve Earle and Guitar Town.

Steve Earle, Guitar Town. Richard Bennett helped give that record its road speed and never crowded Steve's words, not one bit. He still plays that pretty often when he's here at the Opry. Well, Pete Anderson, the producer, had a different job with Dwight Yoakam. He was not only the producer, but also a guitarist for Dwight, and he built a sharp West Coast attack around Dwight's Appalachian voice and really made that whole Bakersfield influence sound current again. 1986, our spotlight year, that's when Dwight had a big hit with this one, Honky Tonk Man, on Pure American Country.

0: Randy Travis, Digging Up Bones. Dwight Yoakam before that with Honky Tonk Man. Steve Earle opened up our 1986 set with Guitar Town. Steve arrived with Road Noise. Dwight arrived with Bakersfield Bite. And Randy, he arrived with a baritone so deep and so calm that the steel, the fiddle, and the guitar really could just leave open space around him. The players, they didn't make those three artists sound alike, for sure. They helped each one sound more completely like the artist he was destined to be. I'm Zach Bennett, carrying the torch for Bill Cody, and I'm certainly glad you've chosen to be here, and we got a whole another hour to go. Starting fresh in hour two with Trisha Yearwood and Earl Thomas Conley, as we listen to the harmony singers, the permanent bands, and the session players whose work became inseparable from the stars beside them. Music on the way, too, from Diamond Rio, The Chicks, John Party, Tracy Byrd, Shania Twain, and more. Stay right here. There's more Pure American Country coming up next.
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10: NBC News Radio, I'm Jennifer Kuiper. President Trump is taking a swipe at Canada amid trade tensions between the two countries. In a post on Truth Social early today, the president wrote that Canada wants the benefits of being a state without being one, adding that the country has charged farmers massive amounts of tariffs for many years. This comes after U.S. tariffs against a wide range of Canadian goods went into effect early yesterday. The U.S. is set to impose tough new sanctions on Iran. Treasury Secretary Scott Bessent says he'll hold a news conference on Monday to lay out the economic pressures the administration plans to impose on Iran and its key allies. A fast-moving wildfire near Reno, Nevada has exploded to over 10,000 acres in one day and is still at 0% containment. Jim Forbes with more.
11: The Hawk Fire started early Saturday west of Reno and is threatening over 1,000 homes, which has prompted level 3 evacuation orders in the heavily populated region.
10: I'm Jennifer Kuiper, NBC News Radio.
9: Great music and the stories behind the songs. Pure American Country continues now.

Welcome in. It's hour two of Pure American Country. I'm Zach Bennett, proud to keep Bill Cody's show moving forward here from the Acuff House studio just outside the Grand Ole Opry House in Nashville, Tennessee. In this hour, we're going to listen to the sound beside the star, the harmony singer, the permanent band member, or maybe the session player whose part changes the entire emotional meaning of a song. Sometimes that voice stays in the background and tells us something the lead singer can't. Don Henley never tries to turn our first song into a conventional duet. He just hangs out in the background behind Trisha Yearwood like a warning that the young woman in the story can't hear yet. Don sure added a lot to this record. It's Walk Away Joe, Trisha Yearwood on Pure American Country. Mom.

That's Trisha Yearwood, Walk Away Joe, with Don Henley providing background vocals on Pure American Country. Emmylou Harris has a different assignment on our next song. She moves in beside Earl Thomas Conley as an equal character, turning this song from Hall of Famer Bob McDill into a conversation between two people really choosing to believe the same thing. Earl Thomas Conley and Emmylou Harris teaming up for We Believe in Happy Endings on Pure American Country.

0: ETC and Emmylou. We believe in happy endings, following Trisha Yearwood with help from Don Henley on Walk Away Joe. I'm Zach Bennett, and you're listening to Pure American Country. Coming up next, three records built around musicians who already knew how to sound like a band.
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in the Middle on Pure American Country. Their debut single took them to heights that no country band had ever achieved before with that song. And before they ever had a name or a record deal, and even before a couple of lineup changes, those guys spent years together as the Tennessee River Boys at Opryland Theme Park. Matter of fact, they were formed just a couple hundred feet from where I'm sitting. The theme park's not there anymore, but I can probably pinpoint the spot in what is now a parking lot where they would perform. But by the time those guys ever entered the studio, the blend, the rhythm, and Jimmy Olander's guitar were really already parts of a working band. The Chicks, well, they built another self-contained sound around their three members, Natalie Maines on lead vocal, Marty McGuire on fiddle, and Emily Strayer doing the string work. They hit it big with this song back in the late 90s. Here's There's Your Trouble. It's the Chicks on Pure American Country.

0: We could know.
1: That's the latest from Grand Ole Opry member John Party. It's called Boots Off. You just heard it on Pure American Country. Before that, The Chicks and There's Your Trouble. And Diamond Rio got this set started with Meet in the Middle. John, by the way, recorded much of his Honky Tonk Hollywood album with his touring band. A lot of times, they'll have different musicians in the studio, and the touring band will just be out there playing on the road. But John, he wanted to honor the guys he played with night in and night out and said, hey, you guys come in and record this record with me. And they did, and that's what you just heard there on Boots Off. Coming up next, the same Nashville guitarist helps create two hits that sound nothing alike. Find out what they are when Pure American Country continues after this.
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15: I'm WSMV4 First Alert meteorologist Melanie Layden. Once again, lower humidity today and a very pleasant end to our weekend. High temperatures will only top out in the mid to upper 80s today. Plenty of sunshine. A few clouds will build in later this afternoon and evening. Lows falling down to the low 60s. Some spots even waking up tomorrow in the 50s. Be sure to catch a weather update on the free First Alert weather app.

That's Tracy Byrd and Watermelon Crawl on Pure American Country. That actually sounds kind of fun right now. I'd like to go to a watermelon festival. It's hot in Nashville. It's August. Heat's killing me. I'm going to have to look up and see if there's one around somewhere. Well, the bright electric guitar on that song belongs to Brent Mason, one of the defining Nashville session players, really, of the last several decades. On that Tracy Byrd song, he gets room to snap. He gets room to bend and chicken pick his way through a dance song that knows exactly how country it really wants to be. But a great session player doesn't get hired to stamp the same sound across every artist they play with. He gets hired to understand what this singer and this song specifically need, and then make that record sound inevitable. Now listen to what the same guitarist does when the artist, producer, and record require something completely different. Brent Mason also played on Shania Twain's song, Whose Bed Have Your Boots Been Under, and supplied its guitar solo, but he's working inside Mutt Lange's tighter, layered production, so that part is cleaner, it's more controlled, and man, it is built to strike at exactly the right second. Let's hear it now. Shania on Pure American Country.

0: see what I'm talking about? Shania Twain, Whose Bed Have Your Boots Been Under? Brent Mason played on that song and on Watermelon Crawl that you heard before it, and he served two completely different artists. And really, instead of asking either one to serve him, that's what a good session musician does. And we got a ton of them here in Music City, USA. Hey, before we're done on this week's show, our spotlight year is going to return us to 1986, talking about the Judds, Sweethearts of the Rodeo, Exile, three different ways voices can join together and become one coherent sound. I'm Zach Bennett. You're locked in to Pure American Country. We'll be right back.
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0: Zach Bennett here on Pure American Country. Well, the Oak Ridge Boys built their sound from four voices that never disappeared into the blend. You could hear the lead, the tenor, the baritone, and of course Richard Sturban's bass as separate personalities. But when they all locked together, man, nobody else sounded like them. American Made puts that whole vocal machine right there on the hook. Here are the Oak Ridge Boys on Pure American Country.

0: Statler Brothers, an all-time classic, Flowers on the Wall. You know, the original tenor, Lou DeWitt, wrote that strange little portrait of a man insisting he's perfectly fine while counting flowers and playing solitaire and watching Captain Kangaroo. Remember that show? Well, the Statlers, boy, together, they sure made loneliness sound cheerful, didn't they? Because those four voices delivered every odd detail together as one.
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4: A salute to the musical genius of Ray Stevens is coming to the Opry House on November 9th with performances by Jamie Johnson, Ronnie Millsap, Colin Ray, Mark Wills, Ricky Skaggs, Gretchen Wilson, Larry, Steve, and Rudy, the Gallen Brothers, and many more, with special appearances by Nancy Jones, Mickey James, and Jerry the King Lawler, hosted by Cletus T. Judd, a once-in-a-lifetime event honoring country music legend, comedian, and entertainer Ray Stevens, November 9th at the Opry House. 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

It's pure American country, and we're going to crank up the time machine and go back 40 years to our spotlight year of 1986. And before we get to a couple of the biggest songs of that year, let's see what was happening in the news and around sports and pop culture and the like. The reactor accident at Chernobyl in April became the most consequential nuclear power disaster in history and forced the evacuation of nearby communities. The New York Mets defeated the Boston Red Sox in 7 games to win the World Series after surviving an extraordinary comeback in Game 6. Remember the ball going between Bill Buckner's legs? Oof, still painful to watch.

Oprah Winfrey became a household name. She entered national syndication with her show in September and began a run that would really reshape daytime television. And there was a little company out in California called Pixar. It became an independent company after Steve Jobs, yes, that Steve Jobs, the Apple computer guy, purchased the computer graphics division from George Lucas. Yeah, that George Lucas, the Star Wars guy. When we visited 86 in Hour 1, we saw three new artists that gave us unmistakable instrumental identities. This time around, we're going to focus on the voices that joined together. Wynonna Judd carries the questions in our first song. Naomi's harmony turns the record into a family conversation about memory, values, and whether the past was ever as simple as we want it to be. The Judds from 1986 with Grandpa. Tell me about the good old days.

the Judds. Grandpa, tell me about the good old days. Wynonna's lead and Naomi's harmony became one of country's most recognizable family blends. And it took them all the way to the Country Music Hall of Fame. Well, Janice Oliver and Christine Arnold had sung together since childhood. And as sweethearts of the rodeo, neither sister sounded like an accessory to the other. From our spotlight year, 1986, here are the sweethearts of the rodeo now with Since I Found You.

0: Exile, It'll Be Me. Sweethearts of the Rodeo before that with Since I Found You, and the Judds open with Grandpa, Tell Me About the Good Old Days. I like to mention this every time we play Exile on the show because I know that Bill Cody would have mentioned it because he was so proud of the fact that he knew Exile before they were big hit makers. And Bill was the very first person to play Kiss You All Over on the radio anywhere. It was one of his calling cards. And again, he would mention it every time that Exile would come up. So I'm doing it on his behalf since he can't be here to do it. Well, an instrument can certainly identify a record, and so can a harmony voice, a road-tested band, or a session player who knows when to step forward and disappear into the song. And Bill, well, he understood that the story behind a record should really send you back into the music, hearing something you missed. That wraps up this edition of Pure American Country. I'm Zach Bennett, proud to continue Bill's legacy. And this show is written, produced, engineered by me, Zach Bennett. Martin Davis is our executive producer. And until we meet again, take care of yourself and always keep a great country song close by. See you next time.
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9: NBC News Radio, I'm Lisa Carton. President Trump is taking a swipe at Canada amid trade tensions between the two countries. In a post on Truth Social early today, the president wrote that Canada wants the benefits of being a state without being one, adding that the country has charged farmers massive amounts of tariffs for many years. This comes after U.S. tariffs against a wide range of Canadian goods went into effect early Saturday after negotiators from both sides failed to reach an agreement. Prime Minister Mark Carney.
10: Canadian exports to the United States, lower costs for American families.
9: Carney gave a speech Saturday calling the U.S. terms a bad deal and claimed America has changed. The U.S. is set to impose tough new sanctions on Iran. Treasury Secretary Scott Bessent says he'll hold a news conference Monday to lay out the economic pressures the administration plans to impose on Iran and its key allies. Lisa Carton, NBC News Radio.
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That's Craig Morgan, almost home on WSM Radio. Hey, y'all. Happy Sunday. Welcome to another Sunday afternoon together. I'm Amber, and we've got a whole lot of country coming your way today. We got songs that you probably have on repeat, artists you can't get enough of, and whether or not you're just cruising around or you're just trying to squeeze a little bit more fun out of the weekend or you're getting stuff done at home. We know that Sunday can look different for all of us, and we want to keep you company. We're going to kick it off with a young lady who just played the Bridgestone Arena. And let me tell y'all, the Cloud 9 tour did not disappoint. It's Megan Maroney with Am I Okay on WSM.

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It's Garth, What She's Doing Now on 650 AM WSM. Hey, y'all, it's Amber hanging out with you this Sunday afternoon. And up next, one of my favorites. He actually just dropped a new song called Mess that I absolutely can't get enough of. But this one's one of my all-time favorites. It's Jordan Davis, Slow Dance in a Parking Lot on WSM.

0: It's Kane Brown on WSM Radio. Well, the Mavericks are bringing their signature sound back to the Mother Church for two nights this December. And we've got tickets to get you in the door to the show on Friday, December 4th. All you got to do is listen all week to The Kelly Sutton Show and On Air with Aaron for your cue to call. 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
10: I'm WSMV4 First Alert Meteorologist Melanie Layden. Once again, lower humidity today and a very pleasant end to our weekend. High temperatures will only top out in the mid to upper 80s today. Plenty of sunshine. A few clouds will build in later this afternoon and evening. Lows falling down to the low 60s. Some spots even waking up tomorrow in the 50s. Be sure to catch a weather update on the free First Alert weather app.

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Hey, y'all, it's Amber hanging out with you this Sunday afternoon. Settle in. We've got great country music ahead for you. Like right now, it's Reba, the greatest man I never knew.

0: 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It's Jamie Johnson in color on WSM Radio. Well, on this week's Tuesday Night Opry, you don't want to miss performances from Opry members Riders in the Sky, Rhonda Vincent and the Whites, plus Will Mosley, Home Free, and the Opry debut of Anna Graves. 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
4: NBC News Radio, I'm Lisa Carton. President Trump says Canada wants the benefits of being a state without being one. He took a swipe at Canada in a post on Truth Social early today amid trade tensions between the two countries. Here's Jennifer Kuiper.
5: Prime Minister Mark Carney says Canada is at war with the U.S. after trade talks collapse with the Trump administration and new 50% U.S. tariffs go into effect against a wide range of Canadian goods.
4: The prime minister in a speech claimed America has changed. South Carolina Senator Tim Scott is making a push for Darlene Graham ahead of the state's Republican Senate primary runoff Tuesday. Scott appearing on NBC's Meet the Press.
6: Highly qualified, incredibly competent, ready for prime time.
4: The special Senate primary is being held following Senator Lindsey Graham's sudden death. And today is the America 250 IndyCar Grand Prix in Washington, D.C. Lisa Carton, NBC News Radio.
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I just love that one from Jamie O'Neill. When I think about angels on WSM radio. Well, hey, y'all, it's Amber hanging out with you this Sunday afternoon. This hour, we've got music coming up from Gabby Barrett, Brad Paisley, Justin Moore, and more. But right now, it's Rascal Flatts, I Dare You with the Jonas Brothers.

Ella, she just continues to break records. She just hit 18 weeks atop the Billboard 100 chart with Choosing Texas and set a new record for the most weeks atop the chart for a female with a non-holiday song. And I feel like they have to be that specific because it's probably Mariah Carey that holds that record. But congratulations to Ella. Choosing Texas still doing really big things.

0: 650 AM WSM. That's Dustin Lynch with Easy to Love. Well, we want you to wake up with WSM every weekday, and we want you to wake up with some of your favorite modern and legendary bluegrass tunes. 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
5: I'm WSMV4 First Alert meteorologist Melanie Layden. Once again, lower humidity today and a very pleasant end to our weekend. High temperatures will only top out in the mid to upper 80s today. Plenty of sunshine. A few clouds will build in later this afternoon and evening. Lows falling down to the low 60s. Some spots even waking up tomorrow in the 50s. Be sure to catch a weather update on the free First Alert weather app.

A little Dierks Bentley for you there. He actually just delivered a very special performance of his hit song, I Hold On, this past week at the 19th ACM Honors Awards. It was held here at the Pinnacle in Nashville, and he got to honor his late friend and co-writer, legendary songwriter Brett James, who posthumously received the ACM Poets Award. So really sweet to see Dierks honor his friend with a very special performance. Here's Hal Ketchum, Small Town Saturday Night on WSM.

0: Martina McBride on 650 AM WSM. 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
1: Hey, wake up with us on Monday, everybody. We have highlights from a weekend of Opry shows, including Carrie Underwood. Plus, we're going to be talking to Rock and Roll Hall of Famer John Oates this week. Alexandra Kay is stopping by. Kathy Mattea will be coming in. And Max McNown will be on the show. And that's just the beginning. So you don't want to miss any of it. It all gets started on Monday. The Kelly Sutton Show on WSM. 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
5: NBC News Radio, I'm Lisa Carton. Former Vice President Mike Pence says it's imperative that the U.S. keeps the pressure on Iran. During an interview with CNN's State of the Union, Pence also called for military assets to stay in the region to take action that he said will be inevitable.
6: I think the time is going to come sooner rather than later when the president and our ally Israel are going to have to go in and finish the job.
5: This comes as the White House has said it plans to impose the toughest sanctions in history on Iran and the Islamic Republic's key trading partners as the six-month-old conflict continues. In response, top Iranian officials promised a devastating response to any new economic sanctions. President Trump says Canada wants the benefit of being a state without being one. This comes after new 50% tariffs took effect Saturday on a wide range of Canadian goods after trade talks broke off between the two countries. Lisa Carton, NBC News Radio.
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We get a new Kenny Chesney album September 25th. Cannot wait. That was Kenny with Young on 650 AM WSM. Hey, y'all, it's Amber, and another great hour headed your way. We've got songs from Luke Combs, Alan Jackson, Parker McCollum, and more. But right now, it's one of my favorites. Turn this one up. It's Cowboy Songs from George Burge on WSM.

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Now, Lainey just set a new attendance record at the Iowa State Fair grandstand. Last Sunday, she drew 17,360 fans to the show, and that marked the largest single grandstand show since the venue was renovated in 2018. So congratulations to Lainey. She's still breaking records, that girl.

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1: up the country. I'll do the hosting, okay?

Okay, y'all, I heard the best story this week about Alan Jackson. So apparently the Zac Brown Band hit Chicken Fried was originally written for Alan. And when Alan got pitched the song, this was his response. He told The Boot, "I liked the song, but I told him being his producer, man, I just had a song about cornbread and chicken, and I had a song about bologna. Every album I've got has these songs about food. So I just don't think I want to do one about chicken fried right now. But in retrospect, I should have done it." Is that not the best? I mean, how funny is, like, I didn't even think about the fact that Alan does have so many songs about food. But cornbread and chicken is so good. I think it sticks. And I think everything worked out exactly the way that it was supposed to.

0: 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It's Luke Combs, Beat by You. Hey, y'all, it's Amber. And Monday nights, you guys are missing out if you are not listening to the lovely Nan Kelly and Heart of the Night. 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
11: I'm WSMV4 First Alert Meteorologist Melanie Layden. Once again, lower humidity today and a very pleasant end to our weekend. High temperatures will only top out in the mid to upper 80s today. Plenty of sunshine. A few clouds will build in later this afternoon and evening. Lows falling down to the low 60s. Some spots even waking up tomorrow in the 50s. Be sure to catch a weather update on the free First Alert Weather app.

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0: Chuck Mead on WSN Radio. Hey, all, it's Amber. And if you haven't yet, what are you waiting for? You got to tune in to the Kelly Sutton Show every weekday morning with Kelly Sutton, Charlie Meadows, and Annie Nye. It's your connection to Nashville, country music, and everything happening here in Music City. It is so much fun. I got to sit in on the show on Friday, and we got to talk thrifting, which is like one of my favorite topics. And just hanging out with them is always so much fun. 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Next week, they've got some really great guests lined up. So tomorrow, they're going to have Max McNown. Tuesday, Stephanie Quayle. And Wednesday, they've got a loaded day. It's Kathy Mattea, Adam Chaffins, and Michael Sweet. So make sure you're tuning in to the Kelly Sutton Show every weekday morning right here on 650 AM WSM, 6 to 10 AM.
1: Hey, wake up with us on Monday, everybody. We have highlights from a weekend of Opry shows, including Carrie Underwood. Plus, we're going to be talking to Rock and Roll Hall of Famer John Oates this week. Alexander Kay is stopping by. Kathy Mattea will be coming in. And Max McNown will be on the show. And that's just the beginning. So you don't want to miss any of it. It all gets started on Monday. The Kelly Sutton Show on WSN.
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3: NBC News Radio, I'm Lisa Carton. The Freedom 250 Grand Prix is underway in the nation's capital. The race started and will finish on 3rd Street in front of the U.S. Capitol and will include 7 turns around the National Mall for a total of 147 laps. President Trump and the First Lady took a ceremonial lap around the course before the race. Trump also waved the green flag to start the race. The event is one of several major ones organized by Freedom 250, a partnership organization established by President Trump to celebrate America's 250th birthday. Former Vice President Mike Pence says it's imperative that the U.S. keeps the pressure on Iran. During an interview with CNN's State of the Union, Pence also called for military assets to stay in the region to take action that he said will be inevitable.
4: I think the time is going to come sooner rather than later when the president and our ally Israel are going to have to go in and finish the job.
3: Lisa Carton, NBC News Radio.
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WSM. It's Gretchen Wilson. Hey, y'all, it's Amber settling in for one more hour of hanging out with y'all this Sunday afternoon. And we've got songs from Eric Church, Tim McGraw, Pam Tillis, and more. Right now, Kelsey Hart, Life With You.

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3: There's not a lot of women in country music that have gotten to graduate to that.

You know, one of the things we love the most about Eric Church is just his giving heart. And this week at the ACM Honors Awards, he was presented with the ACM Lifting Lives Award. And if you didn't know, he has been doing a lot of work back in his home state of North Carolina, helping the state rebuild after Hurricane Helene. And he's been building houses for families who were displaced. And he gave a wonderful acceptance speech. And in that speech, he said, because of music, they are able to put a 37th family in a home in Western North Carolina, with 41 more homes on the way in a neighboring county. And he said, and it was because of music that that happened. It's changing those lives. It's changing their kids' lives, and it's changing their future. And he talked a lot about, you know, just giving back to his home state and the people that have given so much to him, and the importance of keeping people in their community, you know, near their families, where they grew up, and giving them a sense of pride. So congratulations to Eric on winning the ACM Lifting Lives Award. Here he is now with Heart on Fire on WSM.

0: Now, one thing you should know about Bailey Zimmerman is that he loves his dogs. He's got two golden retrievers, Marley Mae and Pie, and you can see them all over his social media. They are so cute, and we know that he is just a pet lover, an animal lover, and he is going to be headlining the Wags and Walks benefit show on October 21st here in Nashville at Skydeck on Broadway. So you can hop on over to his socials. I'm sure he has all the details. And if you can, go out and support an amazing cause. They are doing so many wonderful things for the animals in our community.
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1: I'm WSMV4 First Alert Meteorologist Melanie Layden. Once again, lower humidity today and a very pleasant end to our weekend. High temperatures will only top out in the mid to upper 80s today. Plenty of sunshine. A few clouds will build in later this afternoon and evening. Lows falling down to the low 60s. Some spots even waking up tomorrow in the 50s. Be sure to catch a weather update on the free First Alert weather app.

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Hey, y'all, it's Amber, and we got to see Vince perform at a really special event this past Monday. It ended up being a really good night for all of us here at WSM Radio because more than 100 years after signing on, this station is still making history, and we are honored to have been recognized by the Tennessee Association of Broadcasters with two 2026 Large Market Radio Awards. 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

0: That's Lone Star with Walking in Memphis on WSM. Well, y'all, that's a wrap on another Sunday afternoon with me. I'm Amber. Thank you so much for spending part of your weekend here with me and letting me keep you company with some of the best country music around. Sending you lots of positive vibes. It's going to be a fantastic week. We are walking into a brand new week, and it's going to be a good one. So until next Sunday, take care of yourselves and each other, and I'll see you then. Bye.
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5: NBC News Radio, I'm Lisa Carton. Former Vice President Mike Pence says a trade war with Canada is the last thing the U.S. needs. Pence made the comment on CNN's State of the Union today amid trade tensions between the two countries.
6: For the sake of American families and for the sake of the American economy, that what we're looking at here is negotiation and not confrontation in a trade war.
5: This comes after U.S. tariffs against a wide range of Canadian goods went into effect early Saturday after negotiators from both sides failed to reach an agreement. Speaking in Ottawa, Canadian Prime Minister Mark Carney called the U.S. terms a bad deal. The U.S. is set to impose tough new sanctions on Iran. Treasury Secretary Scott Bessent says he'll hold a news conference on Monday to lay out the economic pressures the administration plans to impose on Iran and its key allies. The White House described the measures as the toughest sanctions in history. Lisa Carton, NBC News Radio.
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7: Hey, it's Lexi. 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
2: My name is Joel, and I came to St. Jude Children's Research Hospital in December of 1987 to be treated for osteosarcoma, which is bone cancer. 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
4: NBC News Radio, I'm Lisa Carton. President Trump is taking a swipe at Canada amid trade tensions between the two countries. In a post on Truth Social early today, the president wrote that Canada wants the benefits of being a state without being one, adding that the country has charged farmers massive amount of tariffs for many years. This comes after U.S. tariffs against a wide range of Canadian goods went into effect early Saturday after negotiators from both sides failed to reach an agreement.
5: Tariffs are taxes. Taxes which are ultimately paid by U.S. consumers.
4: Speaking in Ottawa, Canadian Prime Minister Mark Carney called the U.S. terms a bad deal. Kyle Kirkwood is the winner of the Freedom 250 Grand Prix in Washington, D.C. The race started and finished on 3rd Street in front of the U.S. Capitol and included 7 turns around the National Mall for a total of 147 laps. Lisa Carton, NBC News Radio.
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0: We're celebrating the summer of the century at the Grand Ole Opry, and one of summer's favorite traditions is still going strong. 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

0: Sunday nights on WSM. 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
6: NBC News Radio, I'm Rob Martier. Multiple flyovers from U.S. military aircraft and pomp and circumstance before the green flag dropped in the nation's capital. Florida native and IndyCar driver Kyle Kirkwood, the winner of the Freedom 250 Grand Prix in Washington, D.C. The race started and finished on 3rd Street in front of the U.S. Capitol and included 7 turns around the National Mall for a total of 147 laps. Crews are battling a fast-moving wildfire in northwest Nevada that is prompting evacuations. Nevada Governor Joe Lombardo declared a state of emergency as the Hawk Fire threatens more than 1,000 homes west of Reno. A new study has found links between recreational drug use and stroke risks. Cocaine was tied to nearly double the risk of stroke, amphetamines with over double the risk, and cannabis with a 37% increase. The study was done by researchers at the University of Cambridge. Rob Martier, NBC News Radio.
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